Jazz Panic at the Disco. This is 184 into 7 o'clock. Going to hear from Somber this hour. Fallout Boy on the way. Ed Sheeran this hour. Selena Gomez. Billie Eilish in minutes. Let's start with Harry Styles now on the Valley's number one hit music station. It's 184.

Billie Eilish, this is 194. Selena Gomez having to do a little bit of a reverse step back kind of thing online over the weekend as Taylor Swift was at the Knicks game, and people thought maybe she was taking a dig at Taylor. Long story short, she shot it down with a simple, "It's a basketball game" response. Selena Gomez now on 194.

Pink Panthers, Star Larson to Sace, 1 out of 4. And Sheeran getting a start on the North American leg of his Loop Tour, hitting Arizona over the weekend. Did hint, though, however, that he's going to have to take a break for a second, as he put it, to do the dad thing. Yeah, he's got a dad for a minute. Ed Sheeran, though, 1 out of 4.

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That's Maroon 5. This is 194, The Night Show, brought to you by that Sonic Drive-Thru. Open late till 1 a.m. for that late-night bite. Huge thanks to Sonic right now on 194.

As Zara Larsson who says, 184. Plenty of celebs celebrating over the weekend when it came to the NBA championship. The New York Knicks taking it home. Justin Bieber certainly one of them. As even though he lives on the West Coast, is a massive New York Knicks fan. First championship in 53 years. Justin Bieber now.

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1: That's Benson Boone. This is 184 into 8 o'clock. Got your boozy on the way. Alex Warren this hour. Madison Beer, Huntrix, and many. It's Taylor Swift now on 184.

Eccentrix, this is 184, and well, Netflix celebrating K-pop Demon Hunters as well over this past weekend, celebrating its one-year anniversary since releasing. Still wild to think. It's just been a year, and the fact it's been a year, and they're still just blowing up everywhere. Flow to George Line now on 184. Baby.

0: Veer. This is 184. Just getting into this 8 o'clock hour. Still the band Camino on the way. Got Gracie Abrams this hour. Nelly Furtado on the way. Alex Warren is next on 184.
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It's Gracie Abrams. This is 184. Maybe engaged as the couple continues to speculate. Sam Smith, Christian Cohen. Apparently the two spotted once again about a month ago as he is a designer for Sam Smith. They're thinking that the two are in fact engaged, but no confirmation yet. Sam Smith, Kim Petras now on 184.

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1: That's 80 Grammar. This is 184 into 9 o'clock. Loving the hour two on the way with Lady Gaga. Got Taylor Swift on the way this hour. Going to hear from Alex Warren, Tame Impala on the way this hour. Minutes from now, Chapel Rowan, Olivia Rodrigo. Now on 184.

That's Jam Marone. This is 194. In case you missed it, too, one of the coolest things is NPR's Tiny Desk. And Chapel Rowan recently, this past month, actually sitting down and getting to perform on that Tiny Desk. 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Macklemore, Ryan Lewis now.

stone's lost its faith, our colors will fade eventually. So if our time is running out, day after day, we'll make the mundane a masterpiece. Oh my, my, oh my, my love, I take one look at you, you're taking me out.

0: That's Alex Warren. This is 184. Just getting into the 9 o'clock hour. Justin Bieber still on the way. Bella Kay this hour. Fallout Boy. Going to hear from Gracie Abrams. Taylor Swift is next on 184.
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That's Paul Russell. This is 184 into 10 o'clock. Miles Smith on the way this hour. Hozier this hour. BTS on the way. Going to hear from 21 Pilots. Lolda Young in minutes. Sienna Spiro now on 184.

We don't ask for your social security number, PIN number, mother's maiden name, blood type, or your zodiac sign. We are all free. No questions asked. Y94.

Slowly Young, this is 184. Well, for 21 Pilots, John's done. Apparently opening up after becoming a parent in December. Now that it's a few months along the way. Talking to People Magazine about the stressfulness of a first child. 21 Pilots now on 184.

0: That's T-Swift. This is 194. Just getting into the 10 o'clock hour. Teddy Swim still on the way. Miley Cyrus this hour. Going to hear from Miles Smith. Hozier, BTS is next on 194.
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0: Yes, Ocean. This is 184. Hope you're having a great night all across the valley. Night show brought to you by that Sonic Drive Thru. Open late until 1 a.m. Shakira, Wyclef Jean now on 184.
1: Ladies up in here tonight. No fighting. We got the refugees. 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

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Maybe secretly hinting at a marriage. That would be Tish Cyrus, Miley Cyrus's mom. Maybe saying that her and fiance Max Moreno have already tied the knot. Kind of did the old sneak off wedding kind of thing so the paparazzi couldn't follow Miley Cyrus. Now on 194.

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You don't need any other ones, just Y94. And Y94. And Y94. And Y94. And Y94.

The Weeknd. This is 194. Congrats to Lizzo. It is a first for her as Truth Hurts officially hit 10 million sales in the U.S., making it a diamond certification. Lizzo now.

0: just getting into this 11 o'clock hour. Still plenty on the way, including Dominic Fike, Ava Max on the way. 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

That's Ray with Lene. This is 184. Probably a good idea for this one. Ed Sheeran making it official over the weekend that he was going to be taking a little time off in the near future to do the dad thing. Ed Sheeran now on 184.

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We'll be able to great one across the valley tonight. Sonic Drive-Thru, always powering the night show. Open late until 1 a.m. for that drive-thru. 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
13: Good morning, Zero, Amy K, the 194 Morning Playhouse. 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
13: And I strongly suspect / guarantee within the next like hour-ish, we will do it in one of them bonus chances. 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
14: It's definitely happening.
13: I would say most definitely. It is. So first song honors, I think you went yesterday.
14: Yes, it's your turn today.
13: I'm going just because it's already a little lighter outside and I'm feeling the vibe. I'm going Summer Girls LFO, first song.
15: Yeah. I like it when the girls stop by in the summer.

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2: Customs officials in Ohio recently seized more than 100 pieces of fake designer goods, including 44 Rolex watches. Authorities suspected they were fake when they were in Ohio.
3: Yeah, guys, the New York Knicks are NBA champions for the first time in 53 years. The team's first ever championship ticker tape parade will be this Thursday. And if you're looking for a way to skip work and go, don't worry. We've got you covered with this Knicks parade excuse generator. Let me show you how it works. For example, when your boss asks, why can't you work on Thursday? It tells you to say, I can't work Thursday because I'm still drunk from Saturday. See?

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0: Some things get some attention today. Congratulations, North Dakota and Minnesota. When they look at the most and least patriotic states, we are in the list of the most America.
2: I was going to say, I don't think we're not patriotic.
0: No, they compared a whole bunch of states on some key indicators, like where there's a nice little cluster of military and where people get involved and, you know, purchases of flags and just literally all kinds of crazy stuff. And they found that, especially because they do that per capita thing, which always kind of swings things in our direction, we are the sixth most patriotic state here in North Dakota. Number one goes to Virginia, maybe not surprisingly, but Minnesota, you're number nine. So, hey, the whole area is patriotic.
2: Yeah, we're up there on the list.
0: Also trending today, have you seen the video of this woman who is just going crazy with salt on her potato chips?
2: No, what?
0: So there's a lady and she really was embracing it. She was like, has anyone ever heard of salsa before? And she's just like pouring salt all over her potato chips.
2: I thought you were saying salsa.
0: Salt-sa.
2: I love salt on my chips, so I need to know more about this.
0: Well, she's adding it, though. She's adding additional salt.
2: Yeah, like if I go to a Mexican restaurant, I pour salt. I put salt in my salsa.
0: Well, people are like, listen, the reason your video's blowing up is because we're genuinely concerned about your health. This isn't a healthy thing you're doing, and she's trying to defend it.
3: I posted a video of myself eating tortilla chips with sea salt, and it's blowing up. Also, for those of you asking, no, I don't eat sea salt all the time. I actually use this salt. It's real salt with real minerals. And for all the people commenting that I have low iron or I have POTS or whatever the other comments were, I have none of that. I actually did get blood work done and my blood work is completely normal. It's just me wanting salt. It's not like I eat this every single day. It's just sometimes I want salt and I want chips. It's my salsa.
0: Now, salsa sounds disgusting. I'm convinced now that you might be in the same boat as her. How much salt do you add to these things?
2: Like, but I put it in my salsa. I've never thought of just putting it on the chip, which that I'm interested in. I like eating the salt from just the bag of pretzels. I've also had my iron looked at. It's since I was a kid, I would crave salt. So
0: there is obviously the moderation.
2: Yeah, I don't do it with everything.
0: Well, trending today also. So obviously when you think of seasonal tastes, you go fall is pumpkin spice season, right? What do you suppose the summer taste is? What is the summer equivalent to pumpkin spice?
2: Watermelon.
0: So there's a theory going around that it's actually pickle.
2: Really? Well, honestly, I have seen lots of pickle things.
0: And that whereas pickles used to just be like the sidekick to a sandwich, now there is pickle-flavored everything to the point where there's such a surge of it released in the spring and early summer. People are going, companies have decided that this is warm weather's pumpkin spice.
2: It is, because now that you say that, I've seen a pickle cotton candy. I saw a pickle lemonade. Joel D. recently had PBR. Teamed up with that Grillo's Pickles, and there's a pickle beer.
0: That sounds disgusting.
2: I want to try it. He said it's not too, like, it's not over pickly. But pickles are in everything.
0: I won't really believe that it is the pumpkin spice of summer until I go to Starbucks and I see a pickle spice latte.
2: I don't think you could do it with coffee, but...
0: Oh, I'm sorry, but beer's okay.
2: But like a is there pumpkin spice beer? Actually, I think there is like a Sam Adams, but I think they could do like a refresher, like a pickle refresher.
0: Your move, Starbucks. Your move. Would you rather setting the bar all on the way? Taking a look at a second date update as well. And I'd say within like the next 45 minutes to an hour, your next chance at Y94's ATM, assuming it glitches, it's going to close.

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1: It's a second date. Update.
2: I'm not entirely sure I think that this would have required any sort of second date. To be perfectly honest, I'm not sure there was even a first date.
3: No first date?
2: I don't think so. I think this is an entirely different situation. But why don't you kind of set up, Carly, how you met this guy and why you think it's weird you haven't heard from him?
4: Hey, yeah. I went on vacation recently. I was on a cruise and I met this guy and it was just the most amazing week. At the end, it was just kind of like, wow, I mean, I'll never forget this, you know, and we said goodbye. But it's been a couple weeks and I haven't heard from him. And I really thought that we had something. So I just kind of wanted to find out what happened.
2: Yeah, and we'll feel it out for you. We absolutely will. I think it's weird you expected to ever hear from him again. It was cruise.
3: It was like
2: booty.
3: A vacation, like, fling.
2: Yeah, that's all it was. You met somebody when you're on a cruise. You were single people. You guys hooked up, and that was, I think, always the end of it. Even if there was an exchange of numbers, I think that that was, one, so he could find you on the boat, right?
3: Yeah.
2: For some of that boat booty. And then maybe you say, like, yeah, no, I'll text you. Like, he clearly doesn't live here. Right?
3: Yeah, were you planning like a long distance thing? I mean, I assume it was just like a vacation fling.
2: So I don't think this is going anywhere, but we will happily make the phone call for you, okay? Down for the grilling and trying to do some investigating. I would be more confused if you did hear from him again, to be honest with you.
3: Trying to keep this vacation fling going, you think it'd be too much?
2: And unless you stumble on somebody on your vacation that's literally from very close to where you live, I don't see how you would turn that into a relationship. I really, really don't.
3: Yeah, I mean, you're going long distance right away. That's wild.
2: Because it would have to be, right?
3: Yeah.
2: Like, oh, where are you from? I'm from North Dakota. Where are you from? Oh, I'm from Utah. Like, oh, I don't know how that's going to be anything.
3: That's, yeah, I wonder if it was just obviously the vacation fling.
2: But we'll put the pressure on, see what we can do for you, Carly. Let us visit a bit before you pop in. We'll kind of cue you, okay?
5: Hello?
2: Hi, this will seem super random. This is Zero and Amy from Y94, the morning playhouse radio station in Fargo, North Dakota. We're looking for Mark, please.
5: This is Mark.
2: We're visiting with somebody that feels a little ghosted by you today.
5: Ghosted?
3: Yeah, you met Carly recently?
5: Carly.
3: You guys were on like a cruise together on vacation?
5: Oh, Carly. Carly. Whoa.
2: Okay, so you do remember, you know, we know who we're talking about?
5: I remember. Yeah.
3: I mean, do you agree you're like ghosting or you're kind of blowing her off?
5: Well, I mean, ghosted is a pretty harsh word. I mean, we were on vacation and I mean, I'm like kind of seeing a couple people here. Like, I'm not serious, but like, I have a life here. We were just on vacation. I was having fun. And I thought she was just having fun. I thought we were just having fun together. I didn't know it was like, I got her info just to be nice. And I figured that maybe, you know, if I've ever been in the area, I would say hi to her or vice versa, or just stay in touch. I didn't know that was like, she wanted like all that kind of vibe. I was just kind of having fun.
2: Would you mind kind of, if we let her weigh in a little bit on this? Cause we have her on too.
5: Me? Oh, Jesus.
2: Carly, how's this sounding to you? What's your take on this? Do you feel like it was a pretty just kind of a fling thing, or did you feel like it was more?
4: I mean, I feel like he's acting like a totally different person, you know?
5: What? Not really. I thought we were having a good time. I didn't know
4: No, on the cruise, you were acting like, you know, so romantic and so, you know,
5: I'm like that with all the girls.
4: Treating me like I was special. Yeah, that's what I'm saying. You were acting romantic. You were acting like I was special.
5: What am I supposed to be? Am I supposed to be rude? I mean, we're having a good time. I'm supposed to be like, yeah, let's just hang out and hook up and not be nice and romantic.
4: No, but you know what? You come off as totally two-faced because the way you talked on the cruise, on the cruise was a totally different game, and now
5: you misunderstood.
4: No, I did not.
5: I never talked about like a relationship or anything.
3: So, Mark, you don't feel like you've maybe let her on or anything?
5: Yeah, but not intentional. We go on a cruise. You meet someone. You have fun and. And that's that, unless you want to take another level, another step to it. But like,
4: I mean, I respect people who, you know, are honest, and are, if you had just said, you know, like, hey, this is great, and I'm, you know,
2: it was never going to be anything,
4: not
2: though.
4: Interested in anything going forward. It just, you know.
2: Yeah. Well, I think we got at least closure here for you, if nothing else. Obviously, this isn't going to be anything, but now you know it was just sort of the cruise fling, okay? So we're going to go ahead and just, I think, call this one settled.
4: Yeah. No, it's gross.
2: But is it though? Hang on 1 second. Everybody thinks you should have known what this is. I really want you to know.
3: Yeah, someone even said, I think you were in like your vacation bubble. Still, you thought it was more than it was. And they say they understand where the guy is coming from. You're on a cruise. You're like living in a little fantasy world for a week. And someone said, I just think maybe these people had two different expectations. She thought they were starting something. He just thought it was like a hookup thing. They never really had the same conversation.
2: Short of it being some sort of weird Hallmark movie set in the holidays, I don't think anybody was going to find the love of their life on a cruise. I really don't.
3: I think, yeah, it was just obviously a vacation hookup. Did you guys ever talk about, like, are you going to come to North Dakota? Are you, like, did you have those conversations?
2: I'm going to tell you something. Unless you have some sort of connection or live here already, a lot of people don't just happen into North Dakota. It's just, it wasn't going to happen. Or really any random state, like, that you don't live.
3: Yeah, someone even said, I get meeting someone on vacation. You're going to spend a few days together, but then you go back to your normal life. You don't continue contact after the trip.
2: Yeah, it was all it was ever going to be. And I'm sorry that you had to have kind of that harsh reality check. But, you know, maybe next time, just know what you're getting into before you get caught up in the feels, okay? But we appreciate you being on here, all right?
4: Yep, have a good one.
2: You too. I'm sorry. I can tell you're disappointed. I don't know what that was ever going to be, though.
3: Someone did say they do feel bad for her because she seemed like she really liked this guy and she thought it was going to become something real.
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0: for the type.
1: You'll never have to make these choices, except for, I guess, right now. It's the Y94 Morning Playhouse. Is Would You Rather? Amy K, would you rather date someone who constantly talks about either their mother or their ex?
2: Their mother or their ex? Mm-hmm. Their mother. Why would you want to hear about a past relationship?
1: Yeah, because you're always going to be getting compared. Now, granted, that could be happening with mom, too, but at least mom's not like a romantic threat, probably.
2: You never said if they were talking negative or positively. They're just talking about this person. I'd rather them talk about their mother than their ex.
1: Well, you don't have a choice over positive or negative, but either way, you think mom would be better?
2: Yes, mom would be a better choice.
1: Yeah, I would tend to agree with you. Mom's not a romantic threat, statistically speaking. Won't be around as long as potentially the ex.
2: But then it's the ex isn't on their mind, right?
1: Yeah, yeah.
2: That's why I think the mother is better.
1: I would agree with that. Would you rather retire in 10 years or be able to work your dream job forever?
2: Retire in 10 years.
1: Yeah, I feel like that's an easy one. Even if it's your dream, like that, I think, we're probably working our dream job. Why would you choose
2: forever.
1: Not to have to? Yeah, forever. Am I going to be here 1,000 years? More than 1,000 I've already done?
2: How are you what a part of your dream job also, or
1: Eternal
2: did you turn
1: life.
2: Into a vampire and yeah, you're living forever?
1: So you could retire in 10 years and go just enjoy your golden years, or you could, work this forever.
2: I either work this and retire in 10 years, or I work this forever. I'm taking the 10 years.
1: So between the two, I think that's the right choice if you have the money to do so. But let's be honest. I mean, at least speaking for myself, we already know which one's going to be me.
2: Agree, but this, in this hypothetical, it's somehow happening. I
1: fully intend to have my corpse ripped from this control board, so have fun with that. Would you rather get the gift of free dessert every day forever or a free pizza every day forever?
2: Free pizza every day forever.
1: Yeah, samesies. Because you don't necessarily even have to eat it, but at least you have the choice to have pizza.
2: I'm not really a dessert person. There's few desserts I like, and I think you would get so burnt out on the sweets. At least for me, where pizza I know I like, and I can eat that multiple times.
1: Yeah, I don't know which one's really better or worse for you, but I think I also got to go pizza because it's pizza. You can't go wrong. Desserts, I'm pretty limited in what I like, too. I only like so many desserts.
2: If you like dessert, I think it's good because there are so many options.
1: But same could be said for pizza in some ways.
2: Oh, breakfast, regular.
1: Dessert
2: pizza. There we go. We're still getting our desserts.
1: The loophole.
2: Yes.
1: The loophole. Well, you know what? And I'm not even talking about dessert pizza, but every once in a while, have you had a meal and you're like, that was pretty good, but you know what? I could go for it now. A slice of pizza.
2: Wash
1: it down, clean the palate.
2: You've never. That's what you said? Not. I could go for some like ice cream or a sweet.
1: No, like that was a really good Thanksgiving dinner, but a slice of pizza.
2: A slice of dessert pizza.
1: And really wash the whole thing down. Well, set the bar story momentarily where basically the wife found out she was getting cheated on, and her revenge that happened while this guy was sleeping is going to make a part of your body just feel horribly uncomfortable. It's after Benson Boone.

0: 0. Amy Kate is the Y94 Morning Playhouse, and this is a Setting the Bar story, which accomplishes what?
1: It's going to make you feel better about what's going on in your morning, your day, your life. You're going to be happy you're not this person.
0: Well, as long as you woke up today and your butt cheeks haven't been glued together.
1: How does that even happen?
0: Alrighty, you're already off to a better start.
1: Yeah.
0: So this happened down in Texas. There's a woman named Sheila who's married to a fella named Larry. And according to reports, there were some things that had Sheila kind of concerned. Late night text messages, strange errands, a phone that never left his side and was always face down. And these are all red flags.
1: Okay, right? Sure.
0: So finally, she goes digging around on this phone when he's not by and confirms her fears. Larry, he's cheating.
1: Wow, Larry.
0: Now, other people might yell. Other people might scream. Other people might say, what the blank is this? Some might throw some clothes on the lawn. Start a fire. Call a lawyer. She chose something else. Sheila chose arts and crafts. Police say that she waited until late at night when Larry fell asleep, and around 2 in the morning, she headed out to the garage, grabbed a bottle of Gorilla Glue, and decided that her husband needed a lesson that he would never forget and would hopefully never cheat on anyone ever again. The next morning, Larry woke up in panic when he realized something felt strange on his rear end. His left and right buttocks have been sealed. He started screaming, stumbling around, trying to figure out why there was crustiness all over his rear end. And he allegedly sat on the edge of the bed, digging, attempting to peel it off his crack. Soon enough, an ambulance was outside. Neighbors were peeking through their blinds, watching as he was escorted out, grabbing his butt. And they have since unsealed him, but she was taken into custody. And now the internet is split as to whether or not she went too far or if Larry deserved it.
1: I mean, he was cheating on her. I think he kind of deserved it. That's a crazy, crazy revenge.
0: It is. So, setting the bar, I guess, twofold. One, you wake up, you're not sealed shut. Boom, your bar's set for the day. Also, as long as you don't get arrested today for gluing somebody's rear end
1: shut. How did she even do that in his sleep?
0: I'm guessing he sleeps naked. Don't you suppose? That's the only way. I would notice somebody taking my shorts off.
1: I don't...
0: I also like to think I would notice a goo all over my
1: Yeah.
0: Butt.
1: I mean, there's just so many things happening.
0: There really is, Amy. Well, actually, after it was sealed shut, there was nothing happening. That's a problem.
1: No.
0: Can you imagine if you woke up and you really had to go?
1: I think it would just kind of push out of you.
0: I don't know.
1: At first, I don't think it would happen, but after so long, yes.
0: Oh, it's making my butt feel weird.
2: Coming up next.
0: So you're at a funeral for a loved one. This is obviously a very sad moment.
1: Yes, sad one.
0: Then you hear pounding on the casket in their voice.
1: No!
0: It is on the way.
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0: 6110 and Amy K, the 194 Morning Playhouse. You're at a funeral. You're very sad. It's a loved one. It's a friend. It's a family member. And suddenly you hear their voice and banging coming from the coffin. You're freaking out, right?
1: Well, at first, aren't you thinking you're imagining it?
0: Yeah, maybe, but what if everybody else is like, wait.
1: And then you realize everyone else hears it. Oh, my God. You're going to run over to that casket, right?
0: Throw it open. Grandpa, Grandpa. That is what happened, kind of. A grandpa is going viral for his funeral that he'd obviously had some pre-planning done in Ireland. Dozens of friends and family members were watching as his casket was getting lowered into the, I don't know, the hole, the burial plot. And then they heard this.
2: Hello? Hello? Hello? Stop, I can hear you.
0: And the reason they're laughing is because it was a recording. He recorded that ahead of time and told all the people that, you know, some trusted folks, I want this played as I'm lowering down. Isn't that so funny?
1: Wild. Was everyone in on it, though?
0: You got to imagine there's somebody there that was like, wait, what?
1: And everyone else is laughing.
0: Buried alive.
1: What sick family is this?
0: I got to call somebody. Get a shovel.
1: Could you imagine if you were the only one who didn't know? Like, what if they didn't tell grandma or something? That would be terrible. My honey.
0: Sheamus, no!
1: 73, yes! Don't let him go down!
0: That's super funny.
1: You
0: though.
1: Have to tell everyone.
0: Like, we have a special recording from.
1: Yeah, he wanted Sheamus. Us to play this. Why is his name Sheamus?
0: What is Ireland, this I don't Irish? Know.
1: Oh, it was in Ireland.
0: It was in Ireland, okay. So I've just decided his name is Sheamus.
1: You have to announce it. Like, he wanted us to play this.
0: We all know he had a great sense of humor. Yes. He had something he wanted to play for you. Was this is lowered? Cue the recording.
2: Hello? Hello? Hello? Stop, I can hear you. Hello? Hello?
0: Hello? I mean, he had a lot of energy for when he recorded that.
1: That is true. I mean, it's pretty good.
0: Kudos to him. I guess popping in that Playhouse confessional momentarily. Also pulling this TRQ out of the box of totally random questions. And today's TRQ, what is something your parents did when you were growing up that just wouldn't fly today? You could not do this in 2026. That's in the TRQ at 237. It's on the way. It's Bruno Mars, Risk It All, Y94. For just

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1: I want nothing more than the upcoming family 4th of July party that's just annual to be canceled, okay? I do all the prep, the cleaning, dealing with the drunks in my family. I do all the work, and they still have the nerve to complain about my food? I am over this, okay? People around here show very little respect, especially the men. I want someone else to do 4th of July. I'm just done.
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0: I guess you moved on really easily.
1: 620 MEK 194 Playhouse pulled this TRQ moments ago out of the box of totally random questions. What is something that your parents did, and it probably seemed totally normal back in the day, but here in 2026, oh yeah, it's not happening. They could not get away with it.
2: So it wasn't my parents, but my friend's mom. She would bring us wherever she needed to go. So, like, if she wanted to go tanning, she would go to, like, the tanning salon, and she would leave us in the car. And she was, like, gone for, like, 20 minutes.
1: And, you know, these days, we will be like, what are those kids doing in there?
2: Yeah, people don't even like when you leave dogs in cars.
1: Break the window.
2: Yeah.
1: We gotta get these kids out of here. What is something your parents did back in the day that wouldn't fly today? Now, in the spirit of that, it probably didn't seem weird to you at all at the time. You're just like, whatever.
2: Yeah, I mean, but like, I think my parents would do it too. Like, if they're, oh, I'm going to run into this gas station or I'm going to run in here. She, I felt like, sometimes would leave us in the car for a really long time. Like, and it would be like, oh, some of us would have to go to the bathroom and stuff.
1: Okay, so probably, it might not have been okay then either then.
2: Yeah, I don't think so.
1: The deeper we're getting into it, something that your parents did back in the day that it probably wouldn't fly now.
3: So when I was little, aging myself, but I got left at a Kmart to teach me a lesson.
1: They just abandoned you at Kmart?
3: My mom left me at a Kmart. She like went out to the car, drove around the block, and then came back. But I, you know, the employees were like, where's your mom? Like, she left. I don't think you're allowed to do that anymore.
1: Yeah, generally frowned upon, maybe, that to just abandon your kids' places.
2: I mean, but she went around the block and came back.
1: That's okay.
2: It's not like she was like, see you later, figure out how you're getting home.
1: As the kids screaming in the parking lot, Mom, come back to me!
2: Someone said one thing that stands out, and I think this was like for all of us. My parents never knew exactly where I was. They knew like general area, our friends I might be with, and that was enough. But we would leave our house, go knock on our friend's door, ask if they could come out and play, and just kind of spend the day roaming. I think we had a lot more independence then. Today's parents, I feel like, need to know where their kids are at all times.
1: Back in the day, it was whatever. But today, not so much. What is something your parents did back in the day that probably wouldn't fly today?
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0: Irritated. Keep an ear out because I bet you we're within the next 10 minutes going to see a glitch of that Y94 automatic ticket machine. Right now, the totally random question. What is something your parents got away with back in the day? They did this. It was commonplace, but today, wouldn't fly.
1: Someone said my mom would tell us, go outside, and then she'd lock the door behind us until dinner time.
0: Just get out.
1: I could not imagine. Someone else said, my parents didn't childproof anything. Cleaning supplies under the sink, tools in the garage. Matches were in the kitchen drawer. It seemed to be like teach the kids not to touch the dangerous things rather than redesign the whole house around them.
0: Do you know what my parents' baby-proofing was?
1: What?
0: What their child-proofing was? Nothing was locked. Everything was at reach. Sometimes cabinet doors were wide open just for whatever reason. But at some point, she had purchased rolls and rolls, pages and pages of... Have you ever seen a Mr. Yuck sticker?
1: No.
0: Google Mr. Yuck. It's going to be like a green smiley face that doesn't look very happy. If Mr. Yuck was on something, that apparently was like some sort of child, I don't know, device that it repels you. There's no way you could possibly touch it. It's a force field.
1: It's a neon sticker with a smiley face with his tongue out.
0: Ugh.
1: It says poison help with a phone number.
0: I also don't know that
1: Mr. Yuck says stay away.
0: I don't know that we like had a conversation about Mr. Yuck. I think that just because that sticker was there, there's no way I'd be like, ooh, Clorox bleach, woohoo.
1: Listen, someone recently posted this on social media a few weeks back, and I remember seeing this, and someone was like, you're old if you remember these stickers. And I was like, what are these stickers?
0: I think all she did was just stick them on all her cleaning stuff and was like, that'll keep the kids out of this. We're good now. We're covered. We put we could never get in trouble because, see, we clearly put the stickers on it. The kid's just an idiot. I'm a toddler.
1: These were just put on things and they didn't tell you anything?
0: If they did, I don't remember it. Let's be honest, there was probably a conversation, but I think she just felt perfectly happy just slapping the sticker on stuff and, whatever talk she'd had with a 2-year-old figured that would last my entire childhood.
1: Someone else said, my parents would just say, be home before the street lights come on. That was it. There was no cell phone, no GPS trackers, no checking in every hour. We would go off on our bicycles and then reappear at dinner. If my kids vanished for like 10 hours today, I'd have a search with a helicopter in the air.
0: No kidding. No kidding.
1: Yeah.
0: What is something your parents did that just would not fly today? You got something kind of like that?
2: Oh, wow. My mom gave us cow's milk instead of formula. Like when my siblings were babies.
0: Just, straight from the womb, they were like, here you go, brunk.
1: Yeah, don't you have to wait till they're like a year?
0: Yeah, there's an age, yeah.
1: Is the doctor's new?
0: Well, let's say maybe no. Well, I mean, who knows?
1: Someone said, when I was 8, I remember my parents would send me to the grocery store with a handwritten note, some money, and I'd walk by myself. I'd go buy milk, bread, whatever else was on their list. Then I would walk home with the groceries. Nobody thought twice about it. Today, if you saw an 8-year-old wandering around town carrying cash and groceries, half the neighborhood would be posting about it.
0: Listen, we lived adjacent to a Super America gas station. It's the SA. And I can't tell you how many times my dad swung in his pickup truck into the SA, pulled right like so he could see the cashier, so like right by the window, handed me a wad of money and said, go get me a pack of Marlboros.
1: No way.
0: And like if they ever questioned it, I just like would point at my dad and he would wave.
1: I absolutely
0: bought ciggies for him many times as a child.
1: There was a liquor store up the street from us. And so I'd obviously have gone in there like whenever my parents would get alcohol, but they also had like a pretty okay size candy selection. And so my friends and I would ride our bikes to the liquor store and we would just go in and get candy. I mean, it was mostly a liquor store with like one little shelf of candy and just like a few spots down in the strip mall with the liquor store. There was a convenience store that had all the candy, but that was just the closest to us. I think if you saw kids riding their bike to a liquor store, would you even be able to let them in?
0: I think generally frowned upon, probably, right? Yeah, frowned upon.
1: So many people are saying they would buy cigarettes. Yes, one of my aunts used to send me to the store for her cigarettes all the time with a note, and they sold them to me when I was like 8 or 9. Someone else said, my mom made me buy her cigarettes with a note for her. How can you just send people with a note and be like, there, so-and-so is buying cigarettes for me, signing it. How did kids not forge these?
0: I also would love to know, like, what where were these pair? Like, what were they doing? Were they like, you got a bike. Why don't you go get yourself some candy and me some cigarettes? I'll be actually at home. Here's your note.
1: How did the note pass?
0: You know, and I'm sure there was times where it was not for the parent. Let's be honest. It was just your friend with really nice handwriting.
1: Someone said, I grew up on a farm and my dad would let me drive a pickup truck when I was probably 11. Not like out on public roads, but still like just in the country roads. It was a full size truck. I could barely see over the steering wheel. And back then it was considered teaching responsibility.
0: What is something your parents did that just it wouldn't fly today?
3: Okay, so my parents used to smoke cigarettes in public places.
0: Yeah, well, I mean, get the eyes now, depending on where you are, right? There's still plenty of people that do. But yeah, like, especially if you're indoors, yeah, no way. Remember when you would go to the restaurant, they'd be like, smoking or non?
1: Can I tell you, I used to think this was so funny. When they used to ask smoking or non-smoking, I don't know if we were like 11, 10, when my friends and I, we would always say, we're on the patch. Don't tease us. We thought it was funny. Yeah, so like, obviously non-smoking, but that's so weird that you used to be able to smoke in restaurants.
0: Mm-hmm.
1: Someone
0: I'm
1: said
0: sure the servers thought you were hilarious. By
1: yeah,
0: the way.
1: We thought we were. Someone said if I would call home and ask for a ride, they would say, start walking and we'll pick you up.
0: And they weren't joking.
1: My cousin a couple holidays ago was telling a story about how my aunt and uncle, when she would get done for like soccer practice, she would have to use the payphone and she would call like whatever number where you have to be like, it's so-and-so calling. So she would
0: collect is what you're looking call. For. Yeah,
1: I hardly used a payphone. This cousin was older. And so she would always say, soccer practice is done. And like, that's what she would use for the name. So then they would know to come pick her up.
0: Soccer practice is done is making a phone call.
1: Yeah.
0: Would you like to accept the charges? Don't need to.
1: And that's, she's like, we didn't have a phone, so that's how I would have to tell them that I was ready to be picked up.
0: Got my information I needed out there, I guess. Any final ones, things that the parents did back in the day that would not fly today?
1: Someone said, I was a classic latchkey kid. Both my parents worked, so I came home from school to an empty house every day. Starting around age 9, I had my own key, made my own snacks, did homework, stayed by myself until dinner. Back then, it was common. And someone else said, my dad would drop me off at any practice 2 hours early because he usually had errands to run, and I would just wander around until everyone else showed up.
0: You know, not too far off, I would say, like, gosh, within maybe like the next 3-ish minutes, maybe by the time this song is done, you're going to hear a glitch of the 194 automatic ticket machine, a chance at some free concert tickets for you after Nikki Yore, Sunroof, 194-634.

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1: Jason Derulo.
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0: Now, see you in the morning. 184. Who's this?
1: Amanda.
0: Amanda, you just picked yourself up some Jason Derulo tickets.
1: I'm so excited.
0: Well, whether it is your first Derulo experience or you've seen him maybe a couple of times, one of them also at the Red River Valley Fair a couple of years ago, he does a good show. It's going to be a lot of fun.
2: I've heard a lot about it, so I'm really pumped, and I also can't wait to go see him, so it's going to be a first time for Amanda and I.
0: You know, you've had a handful of times where you've had the opportunity to see the man over your lifetime, and it never works out. I keep expecting some weird thing to happen to keep you from getting to come.
2: Isn't it like the saying, like, third time's a charm? This is it. This is my third chance, so I'm hoping it's going to happen, and it's going to be the best ever.
0: I believe in you, man.
2: My expectations are high.
0: Listen, I mean, he will live up to them. It's a really
2: good
0: show.
2: Okay, good.
0: Absolutely. Here's what's coming up next. Love Doc's got a couple of cases here in a couple of minutes on the Y94 Morning Playhouse. Imagine feeling like you're getting cheated on with a technological device.
2: What?
0: That kind of the vibe someone has in the Love Doctors about 6 minutes from now.
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0: if another person was getting all of your significant other's attention, you'd be really upset, obviously.
1: Yeah, why are you not talking to me? 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
1: Yeah, like video games, too much, no.
0: Kind of where we're at in the Love Doc.
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0: 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Love Doctors, Love Doctors, you're the Love Gurus. My boyfriend is wonderful in many ways, but at night we sit together for the first time all day, and this should be a time to connect, but he is glued to his phone, whether it's TikTok or sports scores or group chats with other people. Something always has his attention, and I feel like it is never me. I don't think he's cheating or hiding anything. I just wish that I could get the attention that that cell phone gets. I miss when we would actually talk or watch something together. Is this just modern life, or should I tell him how much it bothers me?
1: I think you tell him how much it bothers you. I think this is actually something normal that people do kind of without realizing it, where they're just on their phone and they don't pay attention to the people that are actually around them.
0: Hi, I am here. I'm a physical person. Mm-hmm. That's actually chosen to be near you. I'm not one of these people that you don't know you're watching on TikTok. Hi.
1: Yeah, just say, hey, can there be some like time limits? Like, I know screen time sounds like it's like for children, but, and maybe you don't say it as that, but can we have a phone-free time where we can just talk and we can hang out and no phones?
0: Love Doctors, Love Doctors, you're the Love Gurus. My husband has a friend that I just can't stand. Every time they hang out, he comes home acting like he's 22 again. He's far from 22. This friend constantly makes rude comments and jokes that make me uncomfortable, and I don't like that he basically has a frat guy as a friend when he's middle-aged. My husband says I'm overreacting, and they've been friends forever. I don't want to tell him who he can and can't spend his time with, but I dread every time this guy comes around or he's elsewhere with him. How do I handle this and get him to be himself when he's been near this guy?
1: I don't think there's really anything you can do, and especially if they're not hanging out all the time. I think it's okay every once in a while and he goes and goofs off with this guy and he acts like he's 22 for a night and they're just drinking and partying. And but the friend making rude comments to you, that is where now your husband has to step up and say something. Because it's one thing for you not to like him, but if he's actually saying rude things to you, that's not okay.
0: Yeah, I think if you have some specific examples of like, remember when he said this, or point them out as they happen, then that's, he's been now tasked with handling that and he's got to resolve that. And then if he's coming back separated from this guy acting a certain way you don't like, you say he's acting like he's 22, again, when he's sobered up or whatever the case might be, have a conversation about that. You know you did this, this, and this, and this, and this, and you only do that when you've been hanging out with, let's go with Chad.
1: And yeah, what are the things he's doing when you say he's acting like him? Is it actual like things, or he's just like being silly? I need to know more.
0: We need further details, but I feel like you just have some receipts and you can have a conversation.
1: For sure, bring up the fact that he says comments that make you uncomfortable.
0: And lastly, Love Doctors, Love Doctors, you're the Love Gurus. My husband and I have finally been saving some money and we are able to go on a vacation. It's been forever, but we can't agree on where to go. I would be so happy relaxing on a beach. He says he wants to do things like activities and go to museums and sightseeing and hiking and do all kinds of activities packed in every day. He says we never go anywhere, so we have to experience it to the fullest. Why would I just sit in sand? I could go to Detroit Lakes. I don't want to fight with him over this, but we are describing two very different destinations. What do we do?
1: I don't think you're actually describing two different destinations. I think some places, whether it's like Florida or you go to like anywhere, I don't know, like somewhere Myrtle Beach or somewhere. Yes, you can do one day where you're at the beach, one day where you're doing all these activities. You can definitely compromise.
0: I am pretty sure that you could find endless, you know, whether it's museums or whatever other stuff he wants to do, hiking trails. There's lots of stuff within distance of a beach. I think you guys just got to do a little research and find something where you get the best of both worlds, Hannah Montana, and you go ahead and you pick that place and just say, this is beach day. Today, this day, we're going to go to the museum. This day, we're going to go on your hiking trip. And then, you know, maybe another beach day, whatever the case might be.
1: I think, yeah, you'll be able to do like your beach day. He can do the hiking trails. You can do whatever you want. But also for him to say, I can go to a beach in Detroit Lakes. Okay, well, you can go hiking outside literally anywhere, buddy boy.
0: You could also go to a museum in town.
1: So yeah, like that's not a good argument. you just need to find somewhere you can do both things.
0: Considering that within just a short drive, we could give you a museum and beach here in the area, I'm convinced that if you go to like an actual travel destination, like a more traditional travel destination, you could find the same.
1: Yeah, I think there's somewhere where you'll both be able to compromise and get what you want.
0: I actually agree that you have to have a mix of those two things. Not necessarily mean like museums and stuff, but I think you have to have a lazy day and you have to like go do something today. I think that's the right way to vacation. I like that.
1: For sure. Not where everything is all action-packed. There has to be some days to just sit around.
0: Now, we are days away from Father's Day. Obviously, Dad's going to come up a lot this week in the Y94 Morning Playhouse. And in this instance, we thought we'd just shine a spotlight on that time your dad, whether you're a kid or maybe it was recently as an adult, hyper-embarrassed you. You were so embarrassed by Dad. It's...

0: Playhouse 194, day to celebrate dads in a couple of days, Father's Day. So as we're in Father's Day, we kind of dad stuff on the show this week. And right now, shining a spotlight on those moments where dad, whether on purpose or just because he's dad, embarrassed you. And that can happen when you're a kid, when you're an adult, and anywhere in between. Dad ever do something that had you go like, oh, I just got to get out of here? Amy Kay.
1: My dad embarrassed me all the time. But one time where I was just like, no, this is not happening right now. I worked at Dairy Queen in high school, and our Dairy Queen was just a chill. Mm. No grill. We only had ice cream. And so there would be people that would come all the time, and they would order food. It's like, this Dairy Queen has been in this town forever.
2: Give me how a
1: do you not know we don't have cheeseburgers? Or one time we had a lady come, talked about how she ordered a cheeseburger and everything was wrong and she wanted her money back. Ma'am, you were not here. We do not serve food. So I would always come home and complain about these things. So my dad would go through the drive-thru and he'd always pretend to like order things and we would just laugh and we would know everyone who worked there would know it was my dad and be like, turn, pull around. And we always would like hook him up with free ice cream. My dad loved it. But one time he does this and he starts asking for like dog food and and he's asking for crazy things. And my friends are laughing, but our manager was there. Like, this
0: the main manager.
1: There was like a younger manager, Brittany, that was always there. But this lady, Jen, was there and she was like, sir, I'm sorry, we don't have dog food. And she's the one talking to him over the drive-thru. But we all have our headsets on so we could hear this. And I was like, it's my dad. It's my dad. And she's like, no, I think this is like a senile old man. I was like, it's my father.
2: That's my senile old man. I love him.
1: And so, whatever, he comes through and we laugh it off. And even the lady thought it was funny, but I was so embarrassed. So I came home, I marched in the house and I said, no more free Dairy Queen for you.
0: And
1: my dad got so sad. And he even then, like the next day, went to our competitor. It was like this like Tasty Freeze, I think.
0: Kind of thing, yeah.
1: And so He was so upset. I think it only lasted for a couple days. But I said, you cannot go through and ask for like dog food or things like that because you don't know who's going to be working the drive-thru.
0: So here's the unanswered question. So main manager Jen's there. Did he still get his free ice cream or could you not do that with her there?
1: I don't know if we gave him free. I'm assuming we did because it was pretty loosey-goosey at this DQ.
0: Yeah, that makes me want to visit. Tell me when you're on shift.
1: I don't know if any of the normal people are working there.
0: So to get free food, and I go through and I say I want some dog food, might not work.
1: It definitely won't work.
0: Dang it. How'd your dad embarrass you, either on purpose or just kind of by accident?
3: You know, growing up, my dad wasn't like super, super embarrassing. He's a little bit more embarrassing now, if I could explain.
0: Mm-hmm.
3: He is like newly single, but he in his 60s, and he think he's just the flyest thing walking the earth. And he is just such a player, and he get women, and he look like a pimp. So everywhere he go, he get the hoes. Like, that's just what it is. And these hoes be like my age, and I be like, Like, and then he want to be, oh, let me introduce you to this one, and then they want to be all nice and in my face. Girl, I don't like you. He just said, even my mom. What do you mean?
0: Yeah, well, good for him, though. Sounds like he's just enjoying life.
1: Someone said, my dad dropped me off at school one morning, and right as I got out of the car, he yelled out the window, love you, pumpkin, as loud as he could. I was a senior in high school, and half the parking lot heard him, and everyone at school would not let me forget it. Everyone would say, love you, pumpkin, anytime they saw me in the hallway.
0: But you are his pumpkin. Don't do that to that poor man.
1: Someone said, my dad went through this phase where he would try to use all the slang he would see online. So he would say things like, that's so lit. And he would call my mom his bae, completely serious. One day he did it in front of my friends and then asked if he was using it correctly. And none of us knew what to say.
0: Slight midlife crisis, maybe?
1: I think it was just trying to be hip for the kids.
0: How did your dad, maybe it was good intention, maybe it was on purpose, maybe it was purely by accident. How did he kind of embarrass you? 237, it's context, voice memo, the Playhouse.

0: 703-0-MEK, the 194 Playhouse. Talk about that time your dad, either on purpose or purely by accident, just being dad, kind of embarrassed you.
1: Someone said I was waiting outside school for my dad to pick me up, and he somehow didn't see me standing right there at the curb. And instead of looking around, looking for me, he just started honking his horn repeatedly. Everyone around there turned around to see what car it was, and they all watched me as I had to awkwardly walk over and get in his car. Stop.
0: I wish he would just, maybe he did see you and he's just like, I'm just going to lay on this horn.
1: That's the only thing I can think of, because why would you randomly just beep?
0: Dad kind of embarrassed you. He dad embarrassed you.
2: Oh my gosh. In high school, one of those like after school programs, he came to pick me up. And all the popular kids were, like, sitting along the wall, like, lining the hall, you know? And I had gone to the bathroom because I was waiting for him, and he was taking a long time. He comes in and starts shouting my name, like, calling for me. And then when I came out of the bathroom, he's like, where were you? Why did you? I've been waiting for you. Where were you? Like, in front of all the popular kids, if I could have sunk into the ground and been swallowed up, I would gladly have done it.
0: I just had to pee.
1: So instead, my dad once came to one of my school performances, and he had like a giant camera. And every few minutes, there would be this giant flash from the audience. Afterwards, several people asked if he was from the local newspaper.
0: I'm imagining like a really the first camera, boom, that giant flash.
1: Yeah.
0: There's smoke.
1: They said I was so embarrassed. No, he's not from the newspaper. It's just my dad. Someone else said we were at a barbecue and my friends were hanging out in the backyard when my dad challenged a few of them to a race. Everyone thought he was joking, but he was actually serious. Everyone lined up, sprinted across the yard. The funniest part is my dad won, but then he spent the rest of the day talking about it.
0: You love him. You're going to celebrate him this weekend, be thinking about him, hopefully spend some time with him. What is that thing he did that embarrassed you back
3: in
0: the
3: day? I love my dad, but I wish he would stop farting in public.
0: I mean, a valid request, I suppose. Is it really that bad, or is it all the time?
3: Oh, it really depends on the day, time, anything. It could be a surprise. I have to run before he tries to blame me.
0: Well, that, yeah, you can't be doing that.
1: What do you mean it could be a surprise? I assume every time it's a surprise.
0: Unless he says, pull my finger.
1: Oh, yeah, it warns you a little bit.
0: Pull my finger is usually a cue.
1: Someone said probably when I was 15, my dad started dancing in the grocery store because one of his favorite songs came on. And it's not like he was just like swaying and moving a little. He was like spinning around, clapping, singing along in the middle of the aisle. And a bunch of people were like stopping, staring at us. I just kept pushing the cart, pretending I didn't know him.
0: Well, and he's doing like the cha-cha slide by the pasta.
1: Is this a sign that you're getting old when you are in the grocery store and
0: yes.
1: You're like, what a jam?
0: Yeah. Mm-hmm.
1: They have the songs and you're like, who made this playlist?
0: There's a period of time where you go through stores. Grocery store is a great example. Kohl's maybe. And you're like, huh, this is really old music. And your mom or your grandma's like, they're kind
1: singing
0: of vibing.
1: Along, yeah.
0: And then all of a sudden it hits you when you go in there like, whoo-wee, DJ Hornbacher's really got it figured out today.
1: Where was I? I feel like I talked to you about this. They had a really good playlist, and I was wondering who made their music, like their music playlist of the store, because it was just good song one after another, and I thought, I could just shop here all day because this music is so good.
0: Yeah, they're clearly, you know, upper 30s to like 50s, I think, is kind of their sweet spot of like who they're trying to hit with that music.
1: Well, they got it just right with me, because I just thought, and then I was like, I need to remember some of these for Flush the Format Friday.
0: Mm-hmm. Well, or if it feels too new for Flush Format Friday, you're really concerned. You're like, oh no, what's happening?
1: Yeah, this should be my first song of the day tomorrow.
0: Uh-huh. For you, your dad embarrassed you how?
2: Well, for some reason, he insisted on chaperoning every dance that we had at school. Everyone. So it's not like I was really popular and everyone was going to ask me to dance, but even if somebody wanted to, they weren't, because my dad was standing right there the whole time.
0: I suppose if he's following you around and just got eyes locked on you and everybody knows that's your dad, they're not going to walk up to you at all.
1: They're staying as far away. Someone said, I was at the mall with my dad and I ran into someone I had a crush on. And instead of just saying hello and like moving on, my dad started asking questions and then he was making jokes about whether we were dating. And it felt like the conversation lasted forever. I was so embarrassed.
0: Why are we doing this right now? Why?
1: Someone else said, I went shopping and I had to get some clothes and my dad had to take me. And my dad started giving fashion advice from across the store, and he would hold up random shirts and pants and say, are these cool enough? Do these match? And other shoppers were laughing, and I was just trying to make the trip end as fast as possible.
0: You know, some were weighing in like, that's going to look great, sir.
1: Yes, those do look cool
0: Love
1: enough.
0: Love those. When did dad embarrass you?
2: At my wedding, I guess he had had a few. And when he came up to give the toast, he started rambling on about like every ex I ever dated and how every ex was like a total schmo and went through like this whole speech of all these details. Like it was a whole parade of my entire exes from like high school onward. And my husband is just sitting there like, what the hell is this? I'm just like, oh my God, like, just stop, just shut up. Like, nobody, it's not funny, nobody cares.
0: You know, I don't care what your relationship is with the bride and groom. Why do so many people do that?
1: Bring up past relationships?
0: Yeah, icky.
1: I don't know. That's like, we're here literally to celebrate this relationship.
0: We don't need to hear about the exes. Mm-hmm. Nobody wants to hear that. Nobody.
1: Like, we've moved on from it. And you know who doesn't? Like, the people that definitely don't? The ones getting married. Uh-huh. Stop.
0: And he, oh, of course, the deliverer, in this case her dad, thought he was hilarious. Yeah. Oh, let me tell you about Carl. Can't even fly fish, loser. Jim, we're going to fly fishing when you get back from the honeymoon.
1: But, like, even that probably should make the other person feel better, like the groom. But at this, don't even bring up the exes.
0: Oh, and her ex-husband was a Packers fan. Am I right? Right? Skull Vikes. Yeah, no.
1: Please don't ever do that.
0: You know?
1: Someone said, one time we went to a restaurant and the server asked if we were celebrating anything special. And before we could, anyone could say no, my dad started listing every recent accomplishment I had. And I felt like the entire restaurant knew my life story by the time he finished.
0: And dad embarrassed you in some way? What happened?
4: This is insane stuff. Like, we have a tradition that for President's Day weekend, my sister lives in Vegas, and I'll go to Vegas, and my dad will meet us in Vegas. Last time we were there, I mean, he just turned 80, so I think he was just feeling his oats, but he was off the rails. Like, we went to the Bellagio to hear music, and he was flirting with the women around. He went up to this one table that had two women and a man, and he like was trying to kiss one of the women. I mean, I had to intervene.
0: I'm sorry, I might have misheard you. How old did you say this fellow was?
4: 80.
0: I didn't mishear you at all then. I mean, congratulations, he's that spry at 80, I guess.
4: I guess. I mean, he was definitely having a good time and drinking a lot.
0: I know you were embarrassed. Your dad sounds like a blast.
1: He was trying to kiss random people.
0: Well, I don't like that part.
1: Yeah.
0: The rest of it sounds fun. Can you imagine going to Vegas with an 80-year-old that's like there to party?
1: I would love it.
0: It could be a thing. Maybe leave the random strangers alone, but like
1: if
0: the drinking and then being
1: fun,
0: a little flirty.
1: Yeah.
0: Yeah, that part sounds fun.
1: Someone said one time my dad accidentally wore two different shoes to some event and he didn't notice for hours. And then once someone pointed it out, he started showing everyone, acting like he did it on purpose. He thought it was so funny. And I was just trying to avoid eye contact with him.
0: And not for nothing. Have you ever like left your house and then looked down and went, oh no, because you did exactly that? It's so awkward.
1: I've never actually done it, but one of my girlfriends did it and we didn't notice for a while. Like we were like pre-gaming at home and then we went to the bar and some guy pointed it out. And she was like, I mean, they don't match, but it kind of looks cute together. I'm like, there are two different complete shoes.
0: I'm very much if I like something, I like it. So I get it in a couple different colors. So I came here and I got like oddly into my day before I looked down. And I was like, that is two very different shoes. And
1: did you stay?
0: No.
1: You went home and changed.
0: I was ashamed enough that I was like, I got to go switch shoes.
1: I think I would have to too. Wouldn't you feel different?
0: They were the same
1: walking,
0: shoe.
1: Oh, the same shoe.
0: One was black and the other one was like a really light brown. So like, I mean, it looked
1: in the dark. It looked good.
0: It made sense.
1: Yeah.
0: It looked like, I mean, they looked like the same shoe. But I don't think that's a look anyone's pulling. It looks like the weird knockoff. What's the weird Oreo that's kind of like a brown cookie? But one's a dark brown, one's a lighter brown. Starts with an H. That's what they looked like.
1: What were those cookies we just had in the break room?
0: It was not an Oreo, but it was a pretend Oreo.
1: They looked like the pretend Oreos, yeah.
0: It was that, basically. That's what I looked like. I looked like a huge fan of those cookies.
1: Yeah.
0: Any final embarrassing dads?
1: Someone said, when I was in high school, my dad thought it would be funny to blast some music while picking me up. So he pulled into the parking lot with the windows down, music so loud everyone could hear it. And then he started singing along. And someone else said, when I was younger, my dad would always get one of my friends' names wrong multiple times. Even after being corrected, he kept mixing up all my friends. So it just became a running joke.
5: And here's what's coming up next. I need that.
0: Not too far from a mailbag situation with a member of the Playhouse family that's wondering if you think, based off what she describes, that she should consider getting back with her ex. Also, a woman that, speaking of Father's Day, is considering and thinks she has a good reason to completely skip Father's Day for her husband. Why that is and Am I the Jerk? All that in the next 20 minutes.
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0: 720 and Amy K, 184, about 10 minutes away from Am I the Jerk in the Playhouse. First, a mailbag situation with Playhouse family member Megan.
1: We just got a letter. We just got a letter. We just got a letter. Wonder who it's from.
0: Now, without knowing the details, the nitty-gritty, generally speaking, what say you on getting back with the exes? Are you usually a fan of that?
2: No, I don't think it's a good idea. If you broke up, obviously, for like a legit reason, like, why are you going to go back to them?
0: Well, Megan submits this to the Playhouse family. She wants to know what you think of this. I broke up with my ex about a year ago. I was one that initiated it. It just felt right at the time. I felt like we were growing apart, and he was just in a different place as far as maturity level goes than I. Even though I knew there were reasons we split, I still caught myself regretting that decision, missing him, and wondering if we gave up too soon. We've each dated people since then, and I've been single for a little while. I know he just got out of a relationship. Since then, he's been texting me, liking things I post, and it definitely feels like he's trying to see where things could go. Part of me is excited and hoping that he's grown up a little bit, but there's really no way to know without dating him. Would it be crazy to get back together just to give it another shot? I always liked him. I just felt like he wasn't ready for a real relationship.
2: I'm sorry. There's no way to know if this man has changed, and the only way to know is to date him? No. Why can't you just, as friends, get like coffee, dinner, you hang out? You don't need to jump right back into the relationship with him.
0: Huge difference between like, hey, you know what, let's catch up, let's have a coffee, and being like, okay, so let's get this thing insta-official.
2: Yeah.
0: Let's hard launch this thing right now.
2: There's no way to know if he's changed. The only way to tell is if by dating him. No, that's not. You're saying he's immature. What?
0: Sure, I'd love to catch up. Let's go look at engagement rings.
2: No, why are you jumping that far ahead?
0: Do you like the idea of, you know, giving an ex another try? Has anyone had success with that? You went back to an ex and you're happy you did that? 2, 3, 7 hits, call, text, do's, don'ts, anything you got?

0: That's Playhouse Y94 in the middle of a mailbag situation with Playhouse family member Megan, who broke up with an ex about a year ago. They've each been in some relationships, but now that he's single, he's been liking some of her stuff on social, texting a little bit. Seems like he wants to pick up again, and she's like, is that a bad idea? Apparently, there's like a maturity issue, and that's why she broke it off.
1: That's why I think if you have to think about why you broke up with them in the first place, do you think that's going to change? Most times it doesn't. And that's even someone said, I don't think I could ever take my ex back. She turned into a doorknob where everyone had their turn. That's something I will not go back to.
0: I'm not sure I've actually heard that saying before.
1: Someone else said, I went back to an ex because I just remembered all the good parts and forgot why we broke up. 3 months later, every issue was still there. All the same arguments, all the same frustrations. If you're interested in who he is today, you better hope it's he doesn't go back to who he was.
0: Yeah, in her instance, it's only been a year. It was a maturity issue. Do you think he's going to change that much in a year? Do you think it's worth feeling out, spending some time with him? Have you taken back an ex, had some experience with it? All of those things at 237. It's called text. Hi.
2: And so, yeah, I was in a similar situation with one of my exes, and he ended up cheating on me with this girl who broke his heart, and it completely destroyed me. So she needs to stay away from her ex. The last thing that she wants is him to rebound, to be his rebound. And if he is the one, if he will be okay waiting until both of you are ready to be in a relationship again.
0: So you seem to be really focused on the fact that he just got out of this relationship, and maybe he's just like, oh, let me go through the ex Rolodex.
1: Someone said, I actually think that dating other people can be helpful perspective. Did you realize some of the things that bothered you weren't actually deal breakers? Did it making other or dating other people make you appreciate them more? Or did it just make you lonely enough to miss the other person?
0: And for you, what are you thinking?
3: Yeah, I absolutely think you should give them a second chance. You know, guys are idiots. We do dumb things.
0: Well, that is true, but that doesn't mean every ex should get another chance.
1: Yeah, someone even said, since she said he was immature, that's not a small issue that can affect communication, finances, commitment, everything. So I want to know specifically, what was he immature about? Leaving dishes around is one thing, but avoiding responsibility, refusing difficult conversations, acting selfish is another thing. Some people do grow up and change, but other people don't.
0: You know, maybe if you just caught up with him, you know, oh, sure, let's grab a coffee. I'd like to hear what's been going on the past year. As just like you said, friends, maybe you would see some indications that, okay, maybe he has grown up a little bit. Or maybe you'd be seeing those little red flags where you're like, you're the same fella you were a year ago.
1: That's why I don't think you jump back into a relationship, but can you slowly like kind of let him back into his life where you're going to see him and see, has anything even changed, or is it just the same person?
0: You liking going back or nah?
4: Honey, no. If he let you go, then let that go.
0: Yeah, well, I mean, technically speaking, she broke up with him, but no, I hear you.
1: Someone said, I was in almost the exact same situation. I left because I felt like I was doing everything in the entire relationship. It's not like he was a bad guy. He just didn't take life seriously. And once we ended up getting back together 18 months later, the difference wasn't that he told me he changed. He did actually change. He had a new job, better habits. I felt like he was more accountable. And it's not like he was doing it to impress me. He had already built a better life by the time we had got back together.
0: Oh, no, Armin, having a coffee with somebody, I guess.
1: That's what I think. Just whether it's a coffee, you're going out for drinks, dinner, something, get together and see if he's actually changed.
0: I like that what got triggered in your brain is, I could go for a beer. I don't know about coffee.
1: Yeah, well, I mean coffee,
0: that's
1: yeah.
0: What I just watched happen in your mind. That's what I saw.
1: I mean, that's what happened.
0: Okay. Am I the jerk momentarily with Playhouse family member Nicole that wants to make sure that her husband does not get a Father's Day? Why that is next.

0: 735 and Amy K in the 194 Morning Playhouse with Am I the Jerk? Now, Father's Day this weekend, and if you're a dad, you should be celebrated, right?
1: It's Father's Day, yes.
0: That's how it goes. Well, Nicole is thinking she might skip Father's Day for her husband. Why don't you kind of lay out why you think that is just fair and square, an eye for an eye.
2: Hey, yeah, so Father's Day is coming up, and I'm thinking about not doing anything for my husband because he didn't do anything for me for Mother's Day. But I'm thinking, like, I don't know, it's not really like me. You know, two wrongs don't really make a right. So am I the jerk for this?
0: When Mother's Day came and went and he didn't seem to do anything, I mean, did you kind of call him out on this or?
2: I did. And he just was like, he thought we were just kind of being low key and not really doing anything. I'm like, well, you know, it's kind of rude.
0: It is. I mean, he let your holiday come and go and did nothing. I do think you're leaving out maybe a key piece of this information. I don't think you've said the thing about how your kids are teens and he figured it was their responsibility now. I do think that's part of the story because people are going to ask how old your kids are and if this is new that you don't usually do stuff. That part belongs in there, but we'll get some votes for you, okay?
2: Thank you.
0: So he did nothing for Mother's Day, left it all to the kids. He was completely hands off. Does she do the same for Father's Day?
1: No, and this is one of the, because sometimes I believe in that, this rule, and sometimes I don't. It all depends on the situation. But this situation, I think, is the treat others the way you want to be treated. So you want him to do something for Mother's Day. He didn't. But still, you should do something for Father's Day. Maybe once you do something, it will be that light bulb, I'm hoping, moment for him where he's like, man, I really messed up on Mother's Day. Look what she did for me on Father's Day. But even though her kids are older, I still think this is good for the kids to see the relationship of the parents. You are doing something for their dad, for your husband. So I think, yes, you don't, I think, have to like make a crazy party, but you're still acknowledging the day and you're doing something.
0: Well, because he did nothing for you for Mother's Day. If you did nothing for Father's Day, congratulations. That's just your norm now, right? But if you still do something or stick with what your status quo is, even if you reeled it in a little bit, I do think it puts the pressure on him to be like, okay, well, now I'm the jerk and I have to do something come next Mother's Day.
1: Right? Like, you hope he's going to see that.
0: You would assume?
1: And not be clueless.
0: Yeah, but I thought we weren't doing anything anymore. Well, only you decided that, which, by the way, is really weird that he just, a lot of people are pointing out that's weird. He just sort of decided you're done with that now.
2: I think he's just not big on holidays. It's not really a mean thing. He just, like, you know, kind of more ADD kind of forgets and doesn't really make a big thing of it because he's not even big on, like, Christmas and whatnot.
0: Yeah, I just don't think you can be doing something for, you know, 12, 13 years, whatever it's been, and then just stop. Right? You just can't just stop.
1: But so in the past, he did do things.
0: Yes. Yeah.
1: Yeah. What did he think? Now he thinks just because the kids are older, oh, they're going to take over. Well, did you have that conversation with anybody? Or was this just some idea in your mind that you never verbally said to anyone?
0: Is she a jerk if she skips Father's Day?
1: Someone said the dad is the jerk. Why would the mom reward bad behavior by doing something for him? Let the kids handle this from now on. I think you still got to help the kids out.
0: Yeah, you would think, or at least help guide it, facilitate it. Hey, what do you guys want to do this weekend? Do you need me to get anything, do anything, help you square anything away? She a jerk if she skips it since he skipped Mother's Day.
3: Sure. You treat somebody the way they treat you. So if they slap you, slap them back. I agree. If they don't give you nothing for Mother's Day, don't give them nothing for Father's Day. They set the example, you follow the example.
1: What about what I said? Treat others the way you want to be treated. You want your day to be celebrated, so celebrate his and hope next year he does the same for you.
0: His advice was the inverse. They slap you, you slap them back.
1: Someone said technically you would not be the jerk, but now this is kind of turning into like a scorekeeping contest.
0: Yeah.
1: He ignored your holiday, now you're going to ignore his holiday, and I think you guys are both going to be resentful. And someone said people are always told to be the bigger person, but sometimes that just means accepting disappointment over and over. If he made no effort for you, I can't blame you for not feeling motivated to celebrate him.
0: Well, even if you did less than what you maybe normally would have done, you're still doing more than what he did, right?
2: Maybe I should just tell him, oh, I thought we were doing low key.
0: Yeah, well, but you still would have done more than what he did. That's what I mean, though.
1: Someone said, we have a toddler, and my husband got me two toddler books for Mother's Day about moms. You bet for Father's Day I'm getting him 2 toddler books. He set the expectation.
0: That now you know what you're getting. She a jerk if she skips Father's Day now because he did the same.
4: Not a jerk. Fair is fair. You didn't do anything for Mother's Day. You don't get anything for Father's Day, you know? An eye for an eye, 50-50, anything, whatever you want to use.
0: So we're getting a lot of people like, you know what? If that's the bar he wants to set, that's the bar he's set.
1: But do you help the kids then? Because if you're going to say, well, the kids should be doing something, now you can't put the blame on the kids.
0: I mean, you stick with your phrase you keep saying, Nicole, low-key. If your low-key or non-existent in some ways Mother's Day is followed by a low-key or non-existent Father's Day, I stick with what I said. That's just how you guys do it now. You've just decided that's how it is. It's just whatever the kids choose to do, whether they are teenagers or have moved on, have kids of their own, that's just what's happening.
1: How old are these kids when you say they're teens? Like, are they 18 or are they 13? There is a major difference. See,
0: if they can drive to the store, that's different than, what am I supposed to do? I'm 13 years old.
1: And do they have jobs? Do they have money? Like, I think if you are going to put it on the kids, there has to be some sort of talk and help, and you decide what, like, you're going to do.
0: Are we getting more people in support of skipping Father's Day? Because that's where she was leading when she got on the phone.
1: I mean, a lot of people are saying she's not the jerk. While the teenagers can do something, you didn't really get anything for Mother's Day. It's still the dad's responsibility to show he cares and show his kids how to properly treat a significant other. That's one day a year. It's not that hard to get coffee, flowers, donuts, literally anything little to show the thought of you. I don't think the dad will do anything next year, even if she does something. And someone said, this is how my home does it. Kids are older, too. They did Mother's Day, but I always take care of Father's Day. I mean, most people are saying you're not a jerk because he kind of is the one who didn't do anything for you.
2: Sounds good.
0: Yeah, I mean, if that's what you want to do. I do think that you have a better chance of getting back to whatever your norm was if you do a little something, but...
1: I know, the person who said, I think he won't do anything next year even if she does something... that is what I'm thinking is going to happen, but I want to think it won't.
0: That message would be received.
1: Yeah, that's what I'm hoping.
0: I am such like a... I like mental mind games. So I think if I was in your boat, I would make sure this man had the most obnoxious Father's Day that anybody has ever had, to the point where he can't even enjoy himself because you are showering him with so much that all he can think about is, I did crap last month for Mother's Day, and I know it's evil, and I know it's taking a nice holiday and making it nasty, but I would do so much for that person that they would feel uncomfortable about what they didn't do for me 4 weeks ago.
1: You're taking it to a crazy level.
0: Oh, I mean, it's my turn, Amy.
1: But you're taking it to a crazy level.
0: But I'm just doing niceties. I'm pushing you to give him a great Father's Day.
1: I said...
0: the best.
1: I said you do something, but you're not rolling out like a red carpet for the guy.
0: I think you give this man the best GD Father's Day anybody's ever had. Just so he's like, oh no.
1: Someone did say eye for an eye, marriage is doomed. Someone else said zero. That's exactly what I was thinking. Mm-hmm. You guys are crazy. But now he's never going to be able to live up to that expectation. That's why you just do something small.
0: Good.
1: Oh my gosh.
0: There should always be a mountaintop and a climber in every relationship.
1: No. What is the thing from How I Met Your Mother?
0: I don't know.
1: There's always a blank and a blank.
0: Oh, God, I don't
1: know. You
0: know
1: what
0: man.
1: I'm talking
0: I
1: about.
0: I really don't.
1: Yes, you do.
0: Maybe climber and reacher? Maybe.
1: Is that what it is? Something like that.
0: To that effect,
1: it
0: yeah.
1: is. That's why it made me think of it.
0: But you're not going to be the jerk if you do this, but I would question if that's really what you want to do. But good luck with the whole thing. Appreciate you being on the show, okay?
2: Thank you.
5: Coming up next.
0: 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She's going to break up with a guy. She knows she's going to, but there's a slight timing issue. She's wondering if this, blank being the case, means this is the worst time to do so. It's next.
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1: Now, when the time comes in a relationship where you know, in your heart of hearts, you know, I eventually want to break up with you. It would be great if right then and there you can tell them, hey, this is over. But there are times, circumstances where you might pump the brakes a little bit, whatever the reason might be.
3: Well, it's hard to rip the Band-Aid off sometimes.
1: Now, basically wondering if she can rip this Band-Aid or if it would be better for her to just wait a little while, and wanting your feedback on just that is Playhouse family member Mara. But you got to explain kind of what the circumstance is, I think, Mara.
4: Okay, yeah. So I've been in this relationship for just over a year. And it hasn't been working for a bit, but neither of us have been willing to call it. And so I've just I kept putting it off, you know? And then, I never quite got the courage to do it. And then his mom passed away, you know, like a week or so ago. And I was just getting the courage to do the thing. And the summer is here, we're really getting the full summertime. And I really just wanted to live my best single life this summer.
1: Yeah. So, we're within the calendar month of mom passing away. Do you wait a minute?
3: Honestly, can I say I think this is the best time to do the breakup? You are going to look like a cold, heartless bee to his family,
1: his friends.
3: But why would he want you to be there by him in such a hard part of his life when you don't actually want to be with him? If I was
1: dating...
3: That
1: stuff also makes people closer, I suppose, right?
3: Yeah. So when my dad passed away, that's what I was getting cheated on by my boyfriend and stuff, and we ended things. But if he was trying to be all buddy-buddy with me and at the same time didn't want to be with me, I wouldn't want that either. That's such a hard time when you lose your parent and then to have this person who's just only staying with you for sympathy. I would rather deal with both the losses, the loss of the relationship, the loss of your parent, because now I have my family and my friends as my support system here with me. You aren't going to look like a terrible person, but I think it's better now to step out than fake it.
1: Yeah. I mean, the optics of that, everybody's going to think poor of you, but it's going to make you closer to be with him in this. I also think most people, if removed from the situation, like him 5 years from now, if he found out that this was the case, he'd probably be like, well, I wish he'd just broke up with me then.
3: I think so, too.
1: So there is that. We'll get some thoughts for you, though. Maybe there's some more people that have been kind of in that boat. Sort of Amy's had a similar experience in some ways.
4: Okay. Thanks.
1: All right. What was the deal? There's a, he was cheating on you when you're during a funeral or something. So you kind of, your experience is a little more parallel than you think.
3: He literally didn't come to my dad's funeral because he was with his ex-girlfriend. His roommate came, his roommate, Ryan. I said, Ryan, where is he? And he said, I don't think now's the time to tell you. I said, tell me where he is right now. And I'm like, this is at the funeral. I guess it was the visitation before the funeral.
1: Still, though, what a tool, man.
3: And so then his roommate told me, he said he's with his ex-girlfriend.
1: Oh, no.
3: And so that then I was sucks. Whatever. But honestly, I almost think that was a good time to hear it because I couldn't focus on that. I had to focus what was going on at hand. I am at my dad's funeral, and then all my friends were here and my family, and it stunk. But at the same time, I was surrounded by friends and family. He was the last thing on my mind, and I thought, you are just a garbage person. I'm done.
1: She wants to break up. She knows she's going to, but his mom literally just passed away. Is that bad timing?
5: Oh, this is so tough. I mean, at the end of the day, I think she has to realize that if she knows for a fact that she does not belong in this relationship, the longer she waits, she's actually hurting him more. Right?
1: Mm-hmm.
5: So as hard as it is, there's never a good time. But if this is really what she feels like in her heart is the best situation for the two of them to end it, then I think that's how she can tell herself and him that she doesn't want to hurt him even more.
4: Huh. That's actually a really smart way to put it. Okay, because I was really stressing about this because I just wasn't trying to navigate it at all. But I'm pretty, like I said, it's obviously over. We just, neither of us have been wanting to call it. And now with his mom and stuff, it's it's not even on his mind, but like I still have my life to live, you know?
1: This is true. Mara, most people just kind of sit tight and they wait for the advice. I really like that you bounced in there. Thank you for that. I think that's good.
3: Well, like, yeah, feeding back off what someone has to say. Someone did say, I stayed with an ex through a family tragedy because I thought it was the right thing to do. 3 months became 6 months. 6 months became a year. In the end, both of us were hurt because I wasn't being truthful where my heart was, and I wish I would have ended it sooner.
1: 237, it's called text. His mom just passed away, but the girlfriend doesn't want to be there anymore. Is this the wrong time to do so? Does she stick it out for a little while? What's up?
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0: Is that your grandma's coat?
1: 8 o'clock, Zero and Amy K in the 194 Morning Playhouse, the 194 automatic ticket machine. So 9:10, you know it's going to go off, but God, I just get this feeling, Amy. The 8
2: Bonus
1: o'clock
2: chance?
1: Hour, I'm thinking so. It's just, it's a little smoky in here, so maybe 10, 15 minutes, maybe?
2: Oh, soon.
1: I wouldn't be surprised. We're in the middle of group therapy. Here's where we're at so far.
3: Rewind! 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
4: I've been in this relationship for just over a year. And it hasn't been working for a bit, but neither of us have been, willing to call it. And so I've just, I kept putting it off, you know? And then, I never quite got the courage to do it. And then his mom passed away, a week or so ago. And I was, just getting the courage to do the thing. And, the summer is here. We're really getting the full summertime. And I really just wanted to, live my best single life this summer.
2: I mean, someone said, as someone who lost a parent and a spouse, I can tell you grief does not make people fragile glass. Yes, it hurts, but people survive hard truths. If she leaves, she can do it gently, but if she stays, she should do it because she genuinely wants the relationship to work.
1: Are we thinking the breakup should happen now, or does she wait a little bit? I mean, it's within a week that this guy's mom has passed away.
5: So, my mom died almost 2 years ago.
1: I'm sorry.
5: And I will say that the worst type of sympathy is the artificial kind.
1: That's very true, yeah.
5: It is the worst kind. She needs to just leave because it just artificial sympathy and it just... We can sense it. People that are going through it, we can sense it.
1: Mm-hmm.
5: And it just, just rip the Band-Aid off. He'll be more hurt about his mom than her anyway.
2: And that's what I think. Yes, she's going to look terrible if she ends it, but at the same time, don't stay with him. He's going through something hard now, but he'll have the support from his friends, his family. Do not stay just because the mom died.
5: Yep. She needs to leave because artificial sympathy is the worst.
1: Mm-hmm.
4: Yeah. Okay. Yeah, that's actually really good advice.
1: All right. So Mara, that's speaking to you. That's good. Let's get you a little bit more, but I think you're getting an idea what you should be doing.
2: Someone said, if my girlfriend secretly wanted to leave but stayed because she felt sorry for me, I'd be more humiliated when I found out. I'd rather hear the truth. Maybe not immediately, but definitely sooner rather than later. And someone said, maybe you wait until the immediate crisis settles down, the funeral arrangements, family arriving, those first chaotic days. Not because she owes him more time, but because those are the moments when dropping another life-changing event on someone can be unnecessarily overwhelming. And someone said, I think you've already made the decision. I don't think his mother's death changes the reality that the relationship isn't working. It might change how you're going to handle it, not necessarily what you do, but just be gentle, respectful, compassionate. Don't promise a future if you don't want one.
1: Hi, what are you thinking?
6: I mean, what's a second hit if he's already down? You know, it's unrelated, but, just go for it. He's already in a bad mood. You're going to console them and be a part of that and then break up after that?
1: So what we seem to be getting is most people think, if that was me, I'd want to be broke up with. And if that was me, I'd do the breaking up. So everybody's thinking it's got to be done.
2: Yeah, someone even said when my husband died, people were so afraid of upsetting me. They started treating me differently. What I appreciated most were the people who were honest. Grieving people can't handle difficult truths. We might not like them, but we can handle them.
1: I know you feel like a terrible person. Terrible people don't sit back and go, should I stay in a bad relationship? I know that's done because it might make this easier for this person. So that should make you feel better.
2: Yes. And I do think people are going to look at you and think you're kind of a jerk, but you just have to know you're doing what you think is best.
1: Yeah. Good luck with the whole thing. I'm sorry going through that.
4: Thank you.
1: Mm-hmm.
3: Coming up next.
1: Very close to a bonus opportunity in the 194 automatic ticket machine. Also, in honor of Father's Day just days from now, when it comes to dad advice, it's not all created equal. Some of it's really, really good, and some of it's not so good. What is the best or the worst advice you've ever gotten from your dad? It's all on the way.
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2: Your Y90 forecast, mostly cloudy, high 78. Tonight we got a chance for rain dropping down to 56. And then tomorrow, going to be mostly cloudy with rain, thunderstorms, high of only 67. Currently 57 in Fargo. 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
1: Within the next, like, 5-10 minutes, feel pretty confident there's going to be a glitch of that Y94 automatic ticket machine. But also, talking about this, 237, it's what is the best or the worst advice you've ever received from your dad? Really, really good or really, really not so good?
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0: I hear the same.
1: 812-0-MEK 194 Morning Playhouse. What is the best or the worst advice that has ever come out of your dad's mouth? And maybe at the moment you're just like, wow, my dad is speaking gospel and he even thought it was good. Maybe it turned out to be terrible advice.
2: I feel like my dad was pretty, I mean, he was silly, but he always would say, like, you don't got to take life so serious. And because he would always kind of like goof around. And I feel like I had so much anxiety. My mom, that's probably where I got it from. And so it was like just kind of joke around a little bit more.
1: So he kind of helped you just like take it easy.
2: Yeah, you just calm down a little bit.
1: You get some really good or really bad advice from your dad?
3: Well, it's the worst because I was in junior high and it was all these mean girls and it was a tough time. But my dad said, oh, don't worry, you'll have friends in college. And I thought, that's in 6 years. So, yeah, I had to wait. I mean, there were some good moments, too, but he was right, but it was so long.
1: Okay. All right. So you didn't agree with it at the time, though, obviously.
2: Someone said the best advice my father gave was listen twice as much as you talk, and it's helped me out a lot at work and just in life.
1: What is that really, really good or really, really bad advice from your dad? And then you maybe got to point out if you think it's good or bad.
4: Okay. Well, for starters, my dad is really, really cheap. Anything to save a buck. And I remember when I went away to college, he said, kid, the best way that you're going to extend the life of your toilet paper and make it last longer so you don't have to be going out for toilet paper was to separate the two-ply toilet paper. Like to actually sit there and separate it, each sheet. I was like, this is the worst advice I've ever gotten because you end up using more anyway. I mean, there's a dollar store where I can get 4 rolls of toilet paper and I probably save more money. So that is bad advice.
1: I'm not sure I can ever actually imagine sitting and trying to like take my square toilet
2: paper.
1: That's
2: what you're pulling it apart?
1: And rip it that way. That'd be ridiculous.
2: That's like from The Office when they make that machine and they're separating the plies. Yeah.
1: Bad idea. Not liking that.
2: That's gross.
1: Also, you're going to have a lot of finger poking through.
2: That's what I'm thinking.
1: Yeah.
2: Someone said the worst advice, my dad telling me I could cut my own hair to save money.
1: Didn't go well, obviously.
2: Yeah. And like, what kind of hair do you have? I think it's one thing if it's like you're a guy, which is like short hair. You could do that.
1: Do
2: but
1: that.
2: If you have like long hair and like you're giving yourself bangs or like a trim. No.
1: People be like, where did you go?
2: Yeah, you can't.
1: It's just me and the scissors. What is that advice you got from dad? It was really, really good or really not so good. Take a seat.

0: It's Playhouse, Y94, Zero and Amy K talking in honor of Father's Day, the really, really good or really, really not so good advice from your dad. Maybe some time taught you that the advice you thought was good was not so good.
1: Someone said my dad always told me to drive like everyone else on the road is driving for their first time. I've avoided so many accidents by being a defensive driver. And someone else said, you can't be scared of it. Getting work done is what he was referring to. He is a farmer. To me, just get it done. The sooner, the better.
0: I don't remember if it was a movie or a TV show or a commercial. It really doesn't matter. But we'd had something on when my dad was around. And it was it said something along the lines of, live today like it was your last day. And you've heard the saying before. So he was up visiting whatever, and this was on the TV. And it was like, live today like it's your last day. And he stared at me and took a sip of his Heineken. And he goes, that's actually the opposite of what I've ever, how I like to think. And I said, what is that? And the thing he said made me go, my dad's a human fortune cookie, but it's really terrible advice.
1: What is it?
0: He went, I actually like to think we should live like we're going to be here forever. And at the moment, I thought, that is like the smart, wow, you flipped my world upside down. That is the recipe for like the most reckless, ridiculous behavior. If you were to take that literally, I've seen Groundhog Day. Bill Murray does some dumb stuff in that movie because he's living the same day over and over again. He's like, I'm going to be here forever. Like, you can't do that.
1: But I mean, or is it the opposite? Like, you need to not be risky because you're going to be here forever. So be smart with your choices.
0: I think what he was saying was something that he thought was this really, like, poignant moment. He's like, wow, we're having a father-son bonding moment right now. And he said something dumb.
1: So how do you live your life?
0: I like to think smartly.
1: But not like you're going to be here forever?
0: No. I'd like to be, but no, I recognize that you got to do some smart things, planning.
1: Someone said the best thing my father taught me was you don't have to attend every argument you're invited to. Learning when

0: Same thing. Wait, what did he say?
1: Be a straight shooter, and you got to shoot from the hip.
0: Oh, shoot from the hip. Okay.
1: Also, shoot for the stars.
0: I mean,
1: got to shoot your shot, hun.
0: it's just so generic, I feel
1: Yeah.
0: like.
1: Yeah, I feel like there's a. Yeah, but he expanded on it, right? He had his little speech in there.
0: Someone said my father used to say, take the cheapest option. They're basically all the same. Definitely not true.
1: Great advice or bad advice from Dad?
2: Yeah, I love my dad. He's awesome. And I respect him a lot. I was young, just out of college, and I was dating this guy who was, he was flawed, but I was really, I don't know, I kind of had my sights set on marriage with him. My dad clearly didn't like him, made it pretty clear, definitely thought that he was kind of a jerk. And I don't know, I respected my dad's opinion, so I broke up with the guy, kind of looked for the red flags because my dad pointed them out. And so I was just sort of Facebook stalking, and I found this guy, and well, now he's the owner of a CEO Fortune 500 company. So you know, I'm married. We're happy. But I don't know. It just kind of makes you think what could have been had I actually gone through with marriage to that guy.
1: I would make sure I bring that up to Dad here and there. Yeah, for sure. If you get the opportunity to. Hey, just so you know, that guy you hated so much, look at him on the cover of People magazine or Fortune 500 or whatever.
0: Someone said, my dad always said being reliable will get you further than being talented. A lot of people have talent, but not everyone shows up on time or keeps their word and follows through.
1: Was he like just on the down low calling you an untalented
0: That's
1: POS?
0: literally what I was kind of thinking. It sounds like he was like, well, you don't have the skills, but just show up on time.
1: Hey,
0: Be a
1: just
0: good worker.
1: be a reliable person,
0: Yeah.
1: even if you can't be the most talented in the room. Aww.
0: Someone said, my dad always says, when someone does something nice for you, you remember it. When you do something nice for someone else, forget it. And that advice completely changes how I view being generous.
1: That is really good advice. I like that one a lot.
0: Never remember when you do something nice for someone. So what, you're
1: Yeah.
0: just not keeping score?
1: Yeah, because then you're always just kind of like waiting for them to return it or like,
0: Yeah.
1: bothered if you don't feel like it's coming back your way from them. And
0: Just
1: I
0: do it
1: like
0: to be
1: that.
0: a
1: Yeah.
0: nice, good person.
1: It's a more genuine give if you're not waiting for something in return,
0: Yeah.
1: right? What is the best or worst advice from Dad?
3: Okay, so the worst advice would definitely be when I was about to pretty much break up with a boyfriend that I was dating, and he was like, no, he's a really good guy. You guys should stick together. And I did. And I think, like, in retrospect, it was all just because that was his golfing buddy. And he was like, my boyfriend was really good and made win like tournaments together as his partner, and it just went like downhill. And then I like caught him cheating on me, and I'm like, seriously, like I could have avoided all of this if I just like gone with my gut.
1: Can't break up with him. Who am I going to go golfing with?
0: I mean, did the dad feel bad after he found out he cheated? Because I doubt if he knew he was cheating on you, he'd be like, no, you got to stay with him. We got a golf tournament coming up this weekend.
1: Yeah, I mean, is it golf season? Because it, can't you at least wait till fall? Come on, wait till it starts snowing.
0: Someone said the worst advice my dad gave me was when I was wanting to quit my job, he said, no, stay at the company. They'll take care of you. I spent nearly 10 years being loyal to a job that never rewarded loyalty. And when layoffs came, I learned that companies make business decisions, not personal ones. And I wish I'd been more willing to pursue better opportunities.
1: Really good or really bad advice from Dad?
4: So the worst advice that my dad ever gave me, when I graduated from college, I got a nice chunk of money from family, friends, whatever, and I called my dad and told him that a friend of mine had started an online gambling site. And it actually, this sounds kind of sketchy, but it actually, I thought it was a really good idea. And he's a very smart dude, and so I trusted him. And my dad says, if you do that, if you invest it, then we are going to take all of the money away from you. Like, absolutely not. Just shut it down immediately. Lo and behold, a couple years later, this friend of mine who started the site is like a zillionaire,
1: Yeah.
4: doing so well, has so much money. And if I had freaking invested my money back when I was graduating from college, I would also be a zillionaire. So thanks a lot, Dad.
1: Thanks, Dad.
0: That could have been me, Dad.
1: Oh, that does suck. That's
0: That
1: another one
0: stinks
1: where it's
0: so
1: like,
0: bad.
1: you remind Dad of that.
0: Yeah. Someone else said, my dad always told me, learn how to do things for yourself. So he would make sure I knew how to change a tire. I could cook basic meals, manage my own finances. I complained about it back then, but now I'm so grateful because I can handle myself.

0: myself when things go wrong, when I feel like other people my own age don't know what to do.
1: And you're really good or really bad advice from Dad.
2: Hey, I love you guys' show. I listen to it every day. This is so awesome. I know that I'm calling in for one specific reason, and that's to give you the worst advice my dad ever gave.
1: That's the idea,
2: and that's
1: sir.
2: Really simple. His famous last words, that's not going anywhere. Every time we would go on a trip, like we'd go rafting or something, he'd tie something down with really the worst rope knots in the history of mankind, and we'd drive down the road and he'd say, that's not going anywhere, and it wouldn't be an hour before whatever was in the back of the truck was out and bouncing down the road. So remember that next time you're tying something down. That's not going anywhere. Kiss of death.
1: Yep. Yeah.
0: This reminds me of when, do you remember when we were driving with the trailer and we thought everyone was just being friendly, waving at us, but it was because we didn't have the trailer locked onto the vehicle.
1: Yeah.
0: That probably was going somewhere.
1: It's a good thing we pulled over.
0: Yeah.
1: Good thing. A Y94 automatic ticket machine got a funny feeling, a bonus chance in the very near future. It's 8:25 right now. Shaboozy Bar's on Y94 on the Playhouse in the morning, and more music all day.

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1: Shinedown at the Fargo Dome.
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0: All right, bonus chance here on the 194 automatic ticket machine, and it looks like you're getting these Shinedown tickets. What's your name?
1: Allie,
0: you're going to Shinedown.
1: Woo! Oh my gosh, thank you.
0: That's going to be a fun show, too. They put on a really good live show.
1: Oh, thank you.
0: Now, are you hoarding these for yourself? Are you thinking Father's Day gift, a little of both, maybe?
1: I'm thinking Father's Day gift.
0: There you go. For dad or husband or boyfriend?
1: For my hubby, 35 years.
0: What if he's like, I can't wait to go with this with my friend Chuck?
1: I'll give him up.
0: Now you say, you get one ticket. Happy Father's Day.
1: Oh.
0: We're really not too far off, congratulations, by the way, from your next chance, because our actual playtime is, what, about 40 minutes from now?
2: 9:10, we know it's going off.
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0: All right, on the way, stepping into that Playhouse Confessional. Of course, the ticket machine at 9:10, and see what Elliot knows in the 194 Stupid News headquarters, including a woman that's going quite viral for her very strange thing she's doing with her potato chips. That's on the way.
4: The Playhouse.
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3: And today, well, we're focusing on some viral food, all right? Maybe a little controversy in some of it as well, as one woman has decided to introduce something called salsa, right? Now, this is something she's done for a while, which is she takes her chips and she actually just dips them in more salt, right? She has the bowl of salt and just dips the chips in there, and she breaks it down.
4: I saw a video of myself eating tortilla chips with sea salt, and it's blowing up. Also, for those of you asking, no, I don't eat sea salt all the time. I actually use this salt. It's real salt with real minerals. And for all the people commenting that I have low iron or I have POTS or whatever the other comments were, I have none of that. I actually did get blood work done and my blood work is completely normal. It's just me wanting salt. It's not like I eat this every single day. It's just sometimes I want salt and I want chips. It's my salsa.
3: All right, there you go. That's salsa for you. Now, moving on to some more controversial food, and this one has more to do on where the emphasis of the pronunciation is, as this video is going viral. Is it sweet potatoes or sweet potatoes? I'm probably not even giving a good example here. Do you put the emphasis on the sweet or on the potatoes as they're trying to figure out?
5: Sweet potatoes.
6: And what am I saying?
5: Sweet potatoes.
6: I don't hear a difference.
5: Say it.
6: Sweet potatoes. Sweet potatoes.
5: Not sweet potatoes. Sweet potatoes.
6: I don't hear.
5: Sweet potatoes.
6: Sweet potatoes.
5: Yeah, good.
6: Oh, what was I saying before?
5: Sweet potatoes.
6: What were you saying?
5: Sweet potatoes.
6: I don't get it.
5: It's the emphasis.
6: Sweet potatoes.
5: Yeah, good.
6: That's what I've been saying.
5: No, you're not
6: saying
5: sweet potatoes.
6: Sweet potatoes.
3: I don't know if we're going to get anywhere with that argument. Sweet potatoes? Sweet potatoes. I guess maybe I put more on the sweet. I had one. Stupid stories. Always a click away. 194.com.

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1: So I have a confession that my boyfriend, he snores so loud at night that I have to sneak downstairs and sleep on the sofa. I don't know. A girl's got to do what a girl's got to do.
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1: 194 Playhouse, Zero and Amy Kay. So I'm going to have a hard time coughing this out of my mouth here. There's a term getting shared around. Gobble intimacy.
2: Say it.
1: Gobble intimacy.
2: What does it mean?
1: A combining of the words goblin and intimacy. Goblin intimacy.
2: But what even is that?
1: So, do you know what goblin mode is?
2: Not really.
1: Like, who is your favorite messy celebrity you like to compare yourself to?
2: Lindsay Lohan?
1: No, it's a guy.
2: A guy?
1: Oh, come on. You do it all the time. How are you not? He's a comedian? You don't. You always call yourself Adam Sandler.
2: What?
1: You all the time say, here I am looking like Adam Sandler.
2: Because of my clothes and how I dress. I'm never like, I'm such a hilarious person. I am Adam Sandler. No. I mean, our styles, we both look like we just rolled out of bed.
1: So that's,
2: stop.
1: That's goblin mode.
2: What? Looking like a slob?
1: Yes. So goblin mode is like looking like you're...
2: So you're saying I live in goblin mode.
1: I'm saying that you say
2: no,
1: that you live in goblin
2: mode. And you
1: mode.
2: Clearly agree with it because you remember it.
1: There are days.
2: Carry on.
1: Not Listen. Today.
2: Thanks.
1: So goblin mode would be like, you know, you on a random Thursday.
2: Okay.
1: Okay. So that is when you are going out on dates, goblin intimacy is anyway, in goblin mode. So you look like your worst version of yourself, and you're going on these first, second, third dates. So if a person likes you, they've seen you at your worst.
2: I don't know. Like, I do think you need to present yourself a little bit. It's like a job interview almost, where you want to look nice. Now, I don't say you need to go, like, crazy all out. This isn't actually what you look like. But... You can't be showing up in basketball shorts and a baggy t-shirt like you're going to bed.
1: I think like slightly above your baseline is probably fair.
2: Yeah.
1: Like just a slightly, you know, you clean yourself up a little bit. But going full goblin, I mean, that's they don't want to see that for a hot second. They got to get to know you a little bit first, I think, in a lot of cases.
2: So I am picturing... Like when I say I look like Adam Sandler, It's just his outfits and what he's putting on. It's like, have you ever seen those videos where people are at like thrift stores and they're like going along the aisle and they pick out a random shirt and then they do it for the bottoms?
1: Yeah.
2: And it's like, you're just throwing on whatever but it's for comfort. You cannot go out on a date like that.
1: I don't think so. And it's obviously it's going to be more of a transition a lot of times for like what maybe like a woman might do. Because like, what is Steven's goblin mode? Basketball shorts, maybe a dirty shirt.
2: Yeah.
1: Most guys. Yeah.
2: But see, I think guys could get away with that.
1: Depending on what the date is, you probably could show up in goblin mode. You got your cap on, your sunglasses, and they'd be like, ooh, look at this cool guy.
2: Why is goblin mode normal menswear? But it's called goblin mode when I wear it.
1: You know? You're the one that made the comparison. I just retained it for this day.

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1: Ed Sheeran.
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0: It's Playhouse 184. Who we got?
1: Awesome. I'm excited.
0: That's going to be such a blast, too. And you're going to be down in Minneapolis at U.S. Bank Stadium, which is a really fun place to see a concert, by the way.
1: Yes.
0: Who's going to be road tripping with you, do you think?
1: Probably my friend Tanya.
0: All right. Well, Tanya is going to be, I'm guessing, knowing the second you hang up with us that she's going to see Ed Sheeran with you.
1: Yes, she will.
0: All right, hang on, we'll get you all squared away, but Ed Sheeran down in Minneapolis is going to be a lot of fun.
2: That is going to be so much fun later this August. I'm so happy for you guys.
0: Well, I'm just going to wrap these up and throw these in the trash. My headphones just died.
2: Your headphones don't work?
0: They're crap now. Uh-oh. They broke as that song was ending and just went silent. But I hope that Sarah's very excited.
2: She is very excited.
0: Woohoo! Another chance, a couple more chances today in the 194 ATM.
2: Yeah, you got 11:10 and 3:10.

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0: Fargo Moorhead's Playhouse of the Morning, 194.0, and Amy Kay. So, yeah, money obviously tight, and well, this has made for a surge of people very openly looking for sugar daddies and sugar mamas, people that are in relationships that, you know, have a little financial benefit. So all these like sugar daddy websites and people are being open about this on their like Tinders and Hinges and all this stuff. Can you imagine like actively being like, hey, really looking for someone to pay my bills?
1: But like you're saying this to people?
0: Yes. Yes.
1: I mean, at least you're being honest, right?
0: I guess so. But I'm kind of curious just knowing this is out there because like, sure, the idea of somebody paying your bills, that sounds delightful. Do we have anybody fishing expedition? Psst. In the Playhouse family that has been on either side of like a sugar daddy, sugar mama relationship where you had somebody that was a little bit more affluent. Were they older also, I assume? They're paying some bills for you. That's kind of like the draw of the relationship. Did they know? But then also, have you been somebody that like you took on a lot of bills and you got to date somebody maybe like a little out of your league because you were willing to pay their bills?
1: So not me, but when I was in college, my roommate, she had a sugar daddy.
0: How did that go?
1: I never actually met him, and he gave her, like, a lot of money. So much money that I did not have to pay rent. He paid for where we lived. But she would, like, go, I don't know if it was, like, once a month or, like, once every 2 weeks to this guy's place, and she'd be gone for, like, 24 hours, and then she would come back. I never asked questions.
0: When the bills got paid.
1: He paid for everything.
0: So you're going to work? Yeah, I'm going to work.
1: Ugh. Yeah.
0: Your sugar mama, sugar daddy, how did that go? Of course, were you invited or anything?
1: No, I didn't. Yeah. I wanted to stay away from it. I thought the whole thing was sketchy. And then we had another girl move in with us, and she would do the same thing.
0: No.
1: This guy, I mean, he like paid for the house we lived in. I don't know if she was supposed to have other people live, but it was a nice place. And so I stayed there because I was going to school. I was also kind of like working an actual job, but they would like go hang out with this guy, and then they'd always have money.
0: Mm.
1: Yeah.
0: At least you got the side benefits on the fringe.
1: I got a free place to live.
0: Whew. You're currently in something kind of that falls in this?
2: I am, and I think I'm the luckiest girl right now. My sugar daddy buys a lot of real estate, and he has actually allowed me to pick a few different homes to buy, and he's bought them and put them in my name.
0: And you're not putting money into this?
2: No, I just kind of have to give him my love, you know, sometimes, some days more than others.
0: That's crazy, though, that he's putting properties in your name. That's wild.
2: I know exactly what I'm doing.
0: It sounds like you do. It's working out okay for you. Yeah, we had somebody on the show the other day, I think, that was actively looking or, like, talking about doing something like this, but it felt very, like, I don't know. Prostitute-y.
1: Stop. With Leonard?
0: Yeah. Like she met an old guy in a coffee shop that was like, I'll pay your bills if you get
1: they
0: with me, basically.
1: They literally had like a conversation. What was he was going to give money for? But he like straight up was like, you got to give me the lovin'. And I was like, that's...
0: And so I don't know why it felt different than this. I mean, because you guys seem like you're kind of like dating, but like, you know what the benefit is and he knows what the benefit is.
1: Someone said, I call my wife my sugar mama. I mean, it's not like we have that type of relationship, but that's just what I call her.
0: You got some sort of sugar daddy, sugar mama thing. How's that going? You done there, been there before? How did it go?

0: just wanna dive.
1: Honestly, there's not a lack of people in the Y94 Morning Playhouse family that have tried the sugar daddy, sugar mama thing. There is not a lack at all.
2: I am shocked because I didn't think we were really going to get a lot of people, but someone did say I was involved with a sugar daddy while I finished college. At the time, to me, it was like a practical solution. I was struggling financially. Over time, I realized I was becoming so dependent on this relationship, and there actually were some good moments, but I realized I needed to be independent, make my own money, and I wanted an actual relationship. Looking back, it did teach me a lot about boundaries and self-worth.
1: Do you think sugar daddy is probably the most common version of this, though you seem to be in the sugar mama?
3: We actually met at an Outback Steakhouse. I wasn't planning on meeting anyone that night, but she just kind of approached me. She's about 10 years my senior and was kind of quick to the point. And after, you know, a couple margaritas and a few of those bloomin' onions, we just hit the ground running. Haven't looked back since.
1: Is it just you're dating an older woman, or does she actually pay for some stuff? Because that's where I feel like the sugar comes in.
3: Of course, yeah. No, she pays for everything that I could possibly want, anything I would want to eat or drink. She says she's just that impressed with my butt. Like, it's an ass that doesn't quit.
1: Yeah.
3: So she's more than willing to pay for any and all of my needs if she gets a little bit of my caboose.
2: Someone said I was in a sugar relationship for about a year when I was out at college. I had finished school and I was working retail, barely covering bills. I met an older guy through a dating site and he helped with rent and some bills. Honestly, the weirdest part wasn't the age difference, but it was explaining the relationship to friends. Some thought I was being taken advantage of. Others thought I was some kind of gold digger. But most of the time, we were just going to dinner and talking. Eventually, I had to end things because I wanted a real relationship, and I didn't want to wonder whether money was influencing every decision.
1: I want to make sure I got this right. So you aren't in the relationship on the receiving end. You are, in fact, a sugar daddy, in your opinion?
4: I met this girl is so hot. She is, you know, she's not much of a conversationalist, but you know what? She asked for some money, but she is so, oh man, she makes me feel like I'm a kid again. She is just so awesome. You know, she doesn't ask me to do anything except take her out to dinner and treat her, you know, just give her a couple of bucks. It's just awesome. It's a relationship that every man really wants.
1: Do you think it could ever actually be anything, or is this truly just she's in it for the money?
4: You know, she's young. She's young, you know. She wants to go. She wants to go with her girlfriends, and they want to go down to the bar and have some drinks. So I give her the credit card. You know what? It's not. I let her drive the car. I let her drive the car a little bit. She's satisfied with not a whole lot, you know. And I got plenty. I got plenty, and boy, man, and she's got plenty of energy. I'll tell you that. And that is just what the doctor ordered. I'm telling you.
2: That just made me uncomfortable.
1: Different strokes, man. I get it's working for some people. I don't know.
2: Someone said, when I was younger, I was in one. I don't regret it, but I would not do it again. I was working two jobs trying to finish college, and having someone help me financially felt like a huge relief at first. But I didn't expect how much of emotional energy it would take. It wasn't just showing up for like dinner or meeting with them and getting help with bills. The other person wanted attention, texts throughout the day, all of that. So it was kind of like a normal relationship, but not really. And it was just too much work.
1: All right. 2, 3, 7 hits. Call, text. A lot of people doing this sugar daddy, sugar mama thing because, well, times are tough. And you're in one currently. How's that going?
5: I've realized that my happiness comes first, obviously, above anything. But if I have a connection with someone and if they're also willing to put forth, you know, something for me, then it doesn't, you know, to me in my head, I'm sort of like, it doesn't matter if there's an age difference or career difference or life difference. But if they're supporting me and I feel that, then, and it's making me happy, that's all that matters.
1: Okay, so if it's working, it's working. It's working for you, huh?
2: Someone else said, after my wife passed away, I wasn't interested in dating, and I met a younger woman through a website, and we agreed on an arrangement. For me, it wasn't about control or anything like that. I just wanted companionship without making promises I wasn't ready to make. So we would meet for dinner once or twice a week, talk about our lives, and eventually became friends. And it lasted almost 3 years.
1: Wow.
2: That's long.
1: That is a really long time for that.
2: Yeah.
1: Cheers. You have an instance like this? How did it go, being in a sugar daddy, sugar mama thing?
0: It was actually a pretty positive one. It was what I was looking for. I was looking for somebody that would be there for me. Not only emotionally, but financially. So he helped me get through college, and he set me up in a nice house and bought me a nice car and took me to great restaurants, and we traveled the world. So, yeah, it was really a positive experience.
1: I mean, obviously you're not with this person now because you're talking, like, clearly in past tense.
0: No, actually moved on to another sugar daddy.
1: Out of curiosity, younger or older?
0: A younger one. A younger one. They get very controlling because they feel that they invested so much in you. So you become like a commodity to them. And it's something that they, you know, you're their property. And you're supposed to be at their disposal whenever they need you. So, again, like, at that point, I got off the sugar daddy. And I met somebody in person. And it just worked out better. I saw the red flags. I dated a few other times. And then I met my husband. He's very good looking and younger and, you know, more my speed, more into doing more things that I like to do at my youthful age.
2: Someone said, I was involved in one of these relationships for nearly 5 years, but we originally met because we were just dating. Then I found out about the money, and that's the reason why I stayed.
1: Sure, I believe that, yeah.
2: But is that like a sugar relationship, or then are like you a gold digger?
1: That one. It's that one.
2: Yeah, because you went into it thinking it was like just a regular relationship. Then you realize, whoa, there's a lot of money here, so you're staying.
1: Guess I'll tolerate some stuff from you. And how'd it go, being a sugar daddy, sugar mama, being with one?
6: Listen, okay, it sounds really nice. It sounds really incredible to have someone just take care of you. You know what I mean?
1: Sure.
6: Financially and otherwise. But it's be careful what you wish for, okay? It's not all it's cracked up to be. Sometimes they basically, you have to be okay with them like stalking you all the time, and you don't have any, it's just like you belong to someone, and it's, you know, and you feel all this guilt because they're financially invested in you, and they just want your attention all the time, and sometimes you just don't even get to be a person.
1: Yeah, no, you make that sound so appealing.
2: I mean, yeah, yours sounds like you're literally in a relationship with this person.
1: Yeah.
2: I mean, but then it got a little weird that they were stalking you.
1: And for you, it's a sugar mama tale?
7: Oh, well, I mean, you know, you go to the right parties, you meet the right people. Yeah, I went to a right one and met a lady and just kind of hit it off. And everything's going pretty good so far.
1: And she's spending some money on you, I take it?
7: Oh, she pays everything. She's got my rent covered. She got me a car. Driving a nice little Mercedes.
1: You know what I mean?
7: A little used, but so is she. So it works out fine. I'm going to ride this until, I don't know, either I get tired or she dies.
2: Oh my gosh, you are terrible about this woman, and she is paying for everything. I don't like how you said it. The car's a little used, and so is she.
1: That's funny, but terrible.
2: Terrible.
1: You're awful. We are not happy with you saying that. You know what?

0: get the same.
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Nearly half of adults say one of their favorite ways to boost their mood comes straight from their childhood. 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
1: Ed Sheeran down in Minneapolis, U.S. Bank Stadium. 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Looking for caller 9, Ed Sheeran, this summer. 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

0: 194 ATM, that automatic ticket machine. Ed Sheeran tickets. You are caller 9.
1: Yes.
0: Going down to Minneapolis, and you're seeing Ed Sheeran.
1: Oh, my gosh. That's so exciting.
0: What's your name?
1: Molly.
0: Molly, you have so much fun. 194's ATM automatic ticket machine. 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

104. It has been 25 years since this Disney movie was released, and now we're getting more on the third movie. An update from one of the producers. 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

0: 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It's been 25 years since Princess Diaries, and now Princess Diaries 3, an update from one of the producers. She says they hope to be shooting this year. So, yes, Princess Diaries 3, it's coming.
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A survey found women are more open to dating older partners than men are. 95% of women say they'd consider dating someone older, while men much less likely to say the same. Now, men would date someone younger.

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Songbird Homewrecker on Y94, making it away just past 2 p.m. here on a Tuesday. And shout out to Maddie over at Sanford Radiology at South Point, getting free Sandy's Donuts today. And if you want a chance, be following Y94's Facebook page. Next week, Thursday, is Y94 Work Perk Day again. So again, Maddie and the team over at Sanford South Point, congratulations. Hope you

0: When I think of summer, I think of loud music, short shorts, bikinis, pool, sneaking some drinks, no school, sleeping in.
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on Y94. Joel D hanging out with you here in the studio. Coming up here in two songs. If you're going to go for a afternoon break walk and you just go outside and walk, what direction are you going? Yeah, you might not think about it too much, but there's science to it. We'll dive into that here in two songs right now. Alex Warren.

So maybe you just got back into the workplace or your home, going for an afternoon walk. Which direction did you go, clockwise or counterclockwise? It's Joel D hanging out with you here in the Y94 studio. Now, according to scientists, they say there's a real reason that we go counterclockwise. And the main reason is, I guess, it's just because it feels natural to us. It's our natural tendency. And breaking it down to the modern Olympics way back before 1913 used to have runners running clockwise, but then they changed it because most runners felt unnatural to go clockwise. You wanted to go counterclockwise. And now that I think about it, when I walk with young Jay, we do, over our lunch break, we go counterclockwise. I guess it does feel natural for you to just go counterclockwise. They can't break it down as to why, but there's a natural tendency in the human body.

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1: Valley weather. Let's check that Y94 forecast for you and your weather, brought to you by Sonic Drive-In. We're in the 2 o'clock hour, and that means happy hour at Sonic. Enjoy half-price drinks and slushies every single day at Sonic Drive-In from 2 to 4. Cool off this summer with their two South Fargo locations, one off of 52nd Avenue and the other one off of 45th Street. That's Sonic Drive-In. All right, tomorrow, Wednesday, we're going to see some showers and we cool down. 66 for the high. Thursday, partly cloudy. 70 for the high, and then some more scattered thunderstorms coming to the area on Friday with a high of 72. And right now, we're sitting at partly cloudy skies and 77 here in Fargo-Moorhead.

Playing that nonstop music. And coming up here at 3:10, your next chance for the ATM, the automatic ticket machine here in the Y94 studio, to kick out more concert tickets. Looking at the code, Jason Derulo. He's coming back to the Red River Valley Fair. Pit tickets is what's up for grabs here at 3:10. So have 237 hits ready to go on your phone. Save that contact for Y94 as well. This is the last week for the ATM to kick out concert tickets. And Jason Derulo.

That's Meghan Trainor on Y94. Play non-stop music for you. And coming up here right after, Lola Young. This is getting messy for a Y94 artist filing for divorce from his influencer wife. I got the full details coming up next. Right now, we're getting messy on Y94 with Lola Young.

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1: Well, Y94 artist Jelly Roll reportedly getting divorced from his wife, Bunny XO. Now, they were married back in August of 2016, and I guess there's been some up and downs, which they've been pretty open about. But yeah, TMZ reporting that the singer filed papers back in May in Tennessee at a courthouse, filing for divorce. Now, the couple had their ups and downs in the relationship, and they dated, you know, a year before actually getting married, then briefly split up for 2 years because Jelly Roll cheated on Bunny XO. And a moving van has been spotted outside the couple's home in Tennessee, so it's not clear who's staying, who's going, and whose house it is. But no other reasons have been given for the split and the breakup besides the fact that it's a private family matter. 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

310. Going to be your next chance for the automatic ticket machine, the ATM here in the Y94 studio to kick out some more concert tickets. And the code, the malfunction code, it looks like Jason Derulo pit tickets. Going to be up for grabs around 310. So have 237 hits ready to go in your phone. All right.

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1: All right, here we go. It's looking like Jason Derulo coming back to the Red River Valley Fair this summer. Looking for caller number 9 right now. 701-237-HITS. That's 701-237-4487. Caller 9 getting pit tickets to Jason Derulo this summer at the fair for the Y94 automatic ticket machine. Caller 9 right now. Good luck.
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0: Ring, ring, Y94's automatic ticket machine answering service. 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
0: Mark, do you want to go see Jason Derulo this summer at the fair?
1: Yes, I do.
0: Let's go. You're going to be doing, you're going to do some of the trendy TikTok dances that he has?
1: Maybe.
0: Well, start practicing, okay? Well, Mark, I'm going to hook you up with these pit tickets to go see Jason Derulo July 10th at the Red River Valley Fair, but I got to ask you one question before I can give them to you. Who's sending you?
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And again this season, Y94 teaming up with the FM Redhawks, giving you or your kiddo the chance to throw a first pitch at a home game this season. 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

And you say I got a touch, so good, so good. 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
1: That's Selena Gomez on Y94. And coming up today's What's Good is, I'm just going to say this, free lunch alert for tomorrow at Capital Credit Union on 32nd Avenue. I got the full details in today's What's Good right after the weekend. Cry for me, Y94.

0: Wine 94, Joel D. hanging out with you on this Tuesday, and it's officially time for something good on a Tuesday. And what's good today is what's going to be happening tomorrow. Let me just say this. Free lunch alert. Yeah, your chance to get some free lunch thanks to Capital Credit Union at their Central Branch location off of 32nd Avenue South in Fargo. They're going to be having food trucks out there from 11 a.m. to 2 p.m. and all attendees will receive a $10 coupon to be used at either one of the vendors, which is pretty awesome. Now, if you remember last year, I got to hang out at the Capital Credit Union over on Veterans and they did the same thing. It was so much fun. So come on down tomorrow. Plus, here's the other thing too. They're going to be doing a $200 cash deposit match for new members. I am now a member. I'm not a new member anymore. I opened that up because I love free money and I love free lunch. So tomorrow, same thing, 11 a.m. to 2 p.m. is when you're going to be able to get that $10 coupon for free lunch at the two food trucks they'll have there at the 32nd Avenue location for Capital Credit Union. And I'm going to be hanging out there from 11 a.m. to 2 p.m. as well. So come on out, hang out with Y94 and Capital Credit Union. But the $200 cash deposit match is going to be happening all day tomorrow. So make sure you take advantage of that, too. We're going to post some more stuff on our Facebook page if you want to check it out. That's what's good today.
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0: That's Bruno Mars on Y94. And this is the last week for the ATM, the automatic ticket machine. 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
1: You played it cool and I played it dumb. Don't you think I'm a little too young to be messed with like that? So convincing, you made it look fun. Laugh it off, but the damage is done. Saying, baby, just relax.

Y94, Ray Binlet, Nay Love Me Not, Joel D. hanging out with you in the studio on this Tuesday. Hope you're having a great day so far. Now, show of hands, who remembers when they were a kid and the way you had to take your temperature with the thermometer either under your tongue? That's the way I did it. I know some of you probably had the ear one, right, if you're bougie and fancy. Well, MIT just developed a new way to be able to take an inside temperature. We'll dive into that next after Olivia D.

Depending on how old you are, you might have had a thermometer in your ear, maybe underneath your tongue, or in a different spot. It's Joel D hanging out with you here in the Y94 studio. But MIT just developed a blueberry-sized ingestible temp sensor. Yeah, so you swallow this thing, and it's going to be able to detect fever, infection spots, dangerous drops in body temperature earlier than it would have any other time, I guess. I don't know. Is that something you would actually swallow? A blueberry-sized temperature gauge in your body? No, thank you.

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I did it last year. It was a fun event. Tomorrow,

You know, sometimes I feel like these stories are made up. It's the craziest thing ever. I have today's What the What story coming up here on Y94. This guy tried to break into jail to see his girlfriend. I got the 4.

0: That's Benson Boone with Mystical Magical on this Tuesday. Joel D. hanging out with you. And sometimes I feel like it's Mystical Magical Powder on a lot of dum-dums. It's time for...
1: What is that?
0: All right, today's What the What story. This man had warrants and thought it would be a good idea to break into a jail to see his girlfriend. Well, guess what? He ended up getting arrested. So it's not every day that somebody tries to break into jail, but Jake Minervini Blue is his last name. He's got a hyphened last name. He attempted to break into a jail in Oklahoma, and deputies found him digging a hole by the wall of the building with a shovel. And then they said, hey, what are you doing? He's like, well, my girlfriend's in there. I want to go see her. And then they said, well, that's not how that works. They ended up running his information, found out baby boy had warrants. So guess what? Mr. Jake hyphen last name Minervini Blue is now in jail in Oklahoma. What the what?
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94. Tomorrow morning, 9:10, going to be your next chance at that automatic ticket machine, kicking out more concert tickets with the Playhouse in the Morning for the ATM on Y94.

That's Billie Eilish with Birds of a Feather of Y94. So, fall time, we already know that pumpkin spice is all the craze, it's all the rage, but pickles are the summertime craze right now. They're basically the pumpkin spice of summertime. And experts are saying, yeah, from frozen pizzas to smoothies to actual beer, which, have you had the Pabst Grillo beer yet? It's pretty good. I'm gonna actually have one after work.

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That's Justin Bieber on Y94. And Swiftie fans, y'all got too much money. How much do you think they paid for the Taylor Swift chair at the NBA Finals game? We'll talk about that.

$7,000 on a NBA playoff chair that she sat in. $7,000 is what somebody paid for that chair. If you remember, she sat courtside with her fiance Travis Kelce at that Cleveland Cavalier game. They auctioned off that chair, $7,000. But here's the cool thing: they're actually going to donate that money to a charity, so at least it's worth it.

Y94's automatic ticket machine still going on. This is the last week, all right? So tomorrow morning, 9, 10, Zara and Amy giving you your next chance to win some concert tickets from the ATM automatic ticket machine with Y94.

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194, making our way just past 6 p.m. Tomorrow morning at 11 a.m., I'm going to be hanging out at Capital Credit Union at their Central Branch location just off of 32nd Avenue. They're going to be doing a one-day-only event where they're going to have food trucks there from 11 a.m. to 2 p.m. All attendees going to get a $10 coupon to be used at one of the two food trucks they're going to have there in their parking lot. And then also, they're going to be matching a deposit of cash up to $200 for new members. I did this last year and it's so worth it. Get that free $200. So come hang out tomorrow, Capital Credit Union on 32nd Avenue.

Y94 playing that nonstop music for you here on this Tuesday. And coming up, today's info to go: Jelly Roll getting divorced from Bunny XO. We got the full story coming up after Cat's Eye. Here's Gabriella, Y94.

0: rumors, gossip, sleaze. 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
1: Well, Y94 artist Jelly Roll reportedly getting divorced from his wife, Bunny XO. Now, they were married back in August of 2016, and I guess there's been some up and downs, which they've been pretty open about. But yeah, TMZ reporting that the singer filed papers back in May in Tennessee at a courthouse, filing for divorce. Now, the couple had their ups and downs in the relationship, and they dated, you know, a year before actually getting married, then briefly split up for 2 years because Jelly Roll cheated on Bunny XO. And a moving van has been spotted outside the couple's home in Tennessee, so it's not clear who's staying, who's going, and whose house it is. But no other reasons have been given for the split and the breakup besides the fact that it's a private family matter. Full story, Y94.com.
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That's Teddy Swims on Y94 playing that nonstop music for you. And Zero Navy on the Playhouse tomorrow morning. Going to be having your next chance at the ATM here in the studio, kicking out more tickets. The automatic ticket machine could be Jason Derulo, maybe Shinedown, Foo Fighters, Ed Sheeran, all up for grabs tomorrow morning. Your chance to win some with the ATM on the Playhouse at 910.

194, that is my cue to not stay in the studio anymore. Going to make that elbow room for E. He's on his way in here to take you all the way to midnight. Have a great rest of your Tuesday. Catch you back here tomorrow. Until then, I'm Joel D. saying see you later on Y94. Here's your boozy.